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0: G'day, Catherine. Ben Hockey here from Hockey's Northern Services. Over the last 2 months, we've seen time and time again our community come together and demonstrate community spirit and mateship. And it's something that's really important to me, and I'm sure is something that's really important to all of us to not let that die. So we're wanting to come together one more time to keep that spirit alive by having a community meet and greet down at the Low Level Park from 9 a.m. to 3 p.m. on the 30th of May. I'm wanting to structure it as a sort of bring it your own, to bring your own chair, some food, some non-alcoholic drinks, as it's a family-friendly event. And we'll be putting together a big spread with a bunch of tables and chairs to keep it nice and simple. If you're keen, feel free to bring a fishing rod. As we all know, the Low Level has some of the best fishing in town. It's going to be fairly easy going. We're going to have some activities lined up for the kids, like an egg and spoon race, a sack race, a wheelbarrow race, plus some face painting, and probably a lot more. For me, it's all about a good conversation, letting the kids have some fun, and giving everyone a chance to connect as a community. Let's keep mateship alive in this town. I hope to see you there from the 30th of May from 9 a.m. to 3 p.m. down the Low Level for a community meet and greet. Thanks, Catherine.
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0: From New York, this is Democracy Now!
1: This is the biggest setback for abortion rights since the Supreme Court overturned Roe v. Wade almost 4 years ago. And yet, the abortion rights movement was far more prepared this time around and had contingency plans in place for a court decision restricting access to abortion.
0: A federal appeals court Friday blocked the mailing of abortion pills, restricting access to one of the most common means of abortion in the United States. We'll speak with the nation's abortion access correspondent, Amy Littlefield. Then the latest on the global Samud flotilla.
2: On April 29th, Israeli occupation forces kidnapped over 170 participants from the global Samud flotilla in international waters in Greece's search and rescue zone. 2 days ago, many of us were released, but two organizers from the flotilla remain on board, Tiago Avila and Saif Abukashik.
0: Two Samud activists who were not released, a Brazilian and a Palestinian with Spanish citizenship, say they were beaten and blindfolded. We'll speak to another two members of the flotilla. Then Iran says two missiles hit a U.S. Navy vessel in the Strait of Hormuz. The U.S. is denying it. We'll get the latest. All that and more coming up. Welcome to Democracy Now!, democracynow.org, The War and Peace Report. I'm Amy Goodman. Two missiles hit a U.S. Navy vessel in the Strait of Hormuz earlier today after it ignored warnings from Iran's Revolutionary Guard to halt. That's according to Iranian state media. The U.S. is denying it. Iran says the strike came as President Trump announced the U.S. will begin guiding ships through the Strait of Hormuz starting today, deploying guided missile destroyers, more than 100 aircraft and 15,000 U.S. service members. Tehran immediately rejected the move. A senior Iranian official warned any U.S. interference in the strait would be considered a ceasefire violation. President Trump said he'd reviewed Iran's 14-point peace proposal, but warned the U.S. could resume strikes. Iran's foreign minister said a deal was just inches away, but accused U.S. negotiators of making maximalist demands. No further talks have been scheduled. At least two other vessels were also struck in the Strait of Hormuz over the weekend, though all crew members were reported safe. Meanwhile, U.S. gas prices have now reached $4.45 a gallon, up nearly 50% since the war began. According to Iran's Ministry of Health, U.S.-Israeli strikes have killed at least 3,375 people, including 376 children. The U.S. military has confirmed 13 combat deaths and 381 service members wounded. In Washington, D.C., an anti-war protester climbed the Frederick Douglass Bridge to protest the U.S. war in Iran, pitching a tent for 3 days. This is President Trump speaking in Florida Friday.
3: We get the radical left to say, we're not winning. We're not winning. They don't have any military left. It's unbelievable. It's actually, I believe it's treasonous. Okay, you want to know the truth? It's treasonous.
0: Israel's military issued new forced displacement orders this weekend for more than 10 towns and villages in southern Lebanon, including areas north of Litani River, beyond its current zone of occupation. Israeli attacks killed at least 41 people Saturday, despite a ceasefire that's been in place since mid-April. Israel claims its attacks target Hezbollah, but many of the dead were civilians. According to the Lebanese Health Ministry, Israel's killed 2,659 people since March 2nd. More than 1 million people, roughly a fifth of Lebanon's population, have been displaced. Two members of a Gaza-bound humanitarian aid flotilla have appeared before an Israeli court. after they say they were abducted from their ships in international waters and brought to Israel for interrogation. On Sunday, the court extended the imprisonment of Spanish national Saif Abukeshek and Brazilian national Thiago Avila by 2 days, though authorities have not brought any charges against them. Avila told his lawyers he'd been subjected to extreme brutality after his abduction, including being, quote, dragged face down across the floor and beaten so severely he passed out twice, unquote. The beating left him with visible bruises on his face. Both Avila and Keshek have begun a hunger strike. This is their lawyer, Hadil Abu Saleh.
4: It's important in the beginning to note that both of them were subjected to torture and violence since the moment they were abducted by the Israeli Navy. They were kept handcuffed and blindfolded since Thursday morning until they were moved to the authority of the Israeli prison authority. Today, in the court hearing, the Shabak claimed that they are accusing them of being affiliated with a terrorist organization, of helping enemy during wartime, and giving services to a terrorist organization.
0: Avila and Keshek were among about 175 activists forced off their ships at gunpoint following the Israeli raid on the flotilla as it sailed off the coast of Greece last Thursday. We'll have more on the global Samud flotilla and its efforts to break Israel's siege of Gaza later in the broadcast. The Trump administration announced Friday it's withdrawing 5,000 troops from its bases in Germany. The withdrawal will reduce the number of U.S. troops stationed there by about 14%, reversing a buildup that began under President Biden following Russia's full-scale invasion of Ukraine 4 years ago. This comes after President Trump insulted German Chancellor Friedrich Merz as a totally ineffective leader who, quote, doesn't know what he's talking about, following the chancellor's comment that the United States had no exit plan from its war against Iran and had been humiliated by Iran's leaders. Sunday marked World Press Freedom Day. Reporters Without Borders released its 2026 World Press Freedom Index, calling it the bleakest in the organization's 25-year history. For the first time, more than half the world's countries fall into the difficult or very serious categories for press freedom. More than 220 journalists have been killed in Gaza by the Israeli army since October 2023, including at least 70 killed while actively carrying out their journalistic work, making the Israeli army the biggest killer of journalists in the world. The United States has fallen 7 places to 64th, as Reporters Without Borders says President Trump has turned his hostility toward the press into a systematic policy. The report cites the Trump administration's detention and deportation of journalists and sweeping cuts to the U.S. Agency for Global Media. So far this year, 13 journalists have been killed worldwide, while 471 are currently detained and at least 21 are held hostage. President Trump signed an executive order Friday broadening U.S. sanctions against the Cuban government. The new sanctions target officials, entities, and anyone complicit in corruption or human rights violations, as well as people operating in Cuba's energy, defense, mining, and financial sectors. Foreign banks and companies that do business with sanctioned Cuban entities could also be cut off from U.S. markets. The new measures come after the Trump administration halted Venezuelan oil exports to Cuba earlier this year and pressured Mexico to stop shipments, contributing to major blackouts in Cuba and prompting foreign airlines to suspend flights to the island. This is Cuba's president, Miguel Díaz-Canel.
5: When we say we are an extraordinary and unusual threat to the United States, and we are sure that is not how the American people feel, but rather how the U.S. government feels, or the pretext that the U.S. government uses to attack us, one has to ask, what is the threat? What is extraordinary about that threat? What is unusual about that threat when Cuba is a country of peace?
0: The Trump administration reports another person has died in ICE custody, the 13th such death so far this year. Immigration and Customs Enforcement says 33-year-old Cuban immigrant Denny Adan Gonzalez was found unresponsive in his cell at the for-profit Stewart Detention Center in Lumpkin, Georgia, last Tuesday. ICE claimed the cause of death is a suspected suicide. In California, a federal grand jury has indicted a Salvadoran man who was shot by ICE agents in Patterson, California, in April. Carlos Ivan Mendoza Hernandez underwent several surgeries from multiple gunshot wounds, including to the jaw, after ICE agents surrounded his car during a traffic stop, drew their weapons, and fired on him as he attempted to drive away. Prosecutors accused Hernandez of hitting federal agents with his vehicle as they tried to arrest him. Hernandez says he feared the officers were going to shoot him. Here in New York, police officers arrested eight people Sunday as they protested the violent arrest by federal agents of a Nigerian man accused of overstaying a tourist visa. About 200 protesters gathered outside the Wyckoff Heights Medical Center in Brooklyn's Bushwick neighborhood to confront ICE officers who were filmed dragging the man handcuffed out of a hospital to a waiting car. He'd been hospitalized after his violent arrest by ICE earlier in the evening. Activists were arrested as they tried to block the ICE vehicle from leaving the ambulance bay. In Arizona, construction crews building President Trump's expanded border wall have razed a portion of a Native American archaeological site in the Sonoran Desert, estimated to be at least 1,000 years old. The Washington Post reports bulldozers caused extensive damage to the 280 by 50-foot etching in the desert sand known as an intaglio, which holds special significance for the Hatched Oldham people. In a statement, Arizona Congressmember Adelita Grijalva said, quote, "Unfortunately, this is not the first time a sacred site has been desecrated by border wall construction, and it will not be the last until the federal government takes its legal obligation to tribal consultation and following environmental laws seriously." The FBI multiplied the number of employees assigned to immigration enforcement by a factor of 23 in the first 9 months of the second Trump administration, with over a quarter of staff assigned to assist on immigration-related matters. That's according to The Intercept, which reports more than 6,500 FBI agents were diverted to immigration enforcement cases between Trump's inauguration and last September. The shift has taken agents away from criminal probes, including investigations of child sexual exploitation, sex trafficking, counterterrorism, corporate fraud, and white-collar crimes. A federal appeals court Friday blocked the mailing of the abortion pill mifepristone, restricting access to one of the most common means of abortion in the U.S. Since the Supreme Court overturned Roe v. Wade in 2022, mail-order prescriptions have become the major way abortions are provided, including in states where bans are in place. The two manufacturers of mifepristone rushed to the Supreme Court Saturday, asking the justices to immediately block the ruling. In a statement, Planned Parenthood Action Fund President and CEO Alexis McGill Johnson said, quote, "The fight is on. Planned Parenthood will continue to make clear that mifepristone should be accessible because it's safe, effective, full stop." We'll have more on this story after headlines. The Republican governors of Tennessee and Alabama called state lawmakers into special sessions on Friday to redraw congressional maps in the wake of the Supreme Court's decision gutting the Voting Rights Act. In Tennessee, President Trump personally urged Republican Governor Bill Lee to redraw the state's map to give Republicans one extra seat. In Alabama, Governor Kay Ivey is moving to restore a map that would eliminate one of the state's two Democratic-held districts. Meanwhile, legislators in Mississippi are also planning a special session to redraw districts. Florida's already moved to redraw its maps to give Republicans up to four more seats. Louisiana has also suspended its primary elections as it prepares to draw a new congressional map. And hundreds of labor groups across the United States organized an economic blackout Friday, calling for no school, no work, no shopping on International Workers' Day. The May Day Strong Coalition says millions of workers, students and families joined over 5,000 actions May 1st. Here in New York, protesters took to the streets demanding union rights, higher wages, progressive taxation and the protection of immigrant rights. Joining the protests was Zoran Mamdani, who became the first New York City mayor to address a May Day rally since Fiorella LaGuardia almost a century ago. This is Justin Lashley Maloney, an overnight concierge and a member of SEIU Local 32BJ.
6: We just won our contract last month, the residential contract, and it's proof that solidarity is power. So today we're out with our immigrant family, because most of our union, personally, most of our union of 32BJ, we're a majority immigrants. So we're here to support them and tell the world that we're not going to take the abuse from ICE. And all workers today on May Day standing together.
0: And those are some of the headlines. This is Democracy Now!, democracynow.org, The War and Peace Report. I'm Amy Goodman. The biggest attack on abortion since the end of Roe. That's what reproductive rights activists are calling Friday's federal appeals court decision ordering the Food and Drug Administration, the FDA, to impose a nationwide restriction on the highly prescribed abortion pill mifepristone, which is used in roughly two-thirds of all abortions in the United States. The decision came after Louisiana officials sued the FDA to restrict access to the safe and effective drug, saying its availability by mail had allowed abortions to continue unabated despite the state's near-total abortion ban. A three-judge panel sided with Louisiana, saying the health care providers may only prescribe mifepristone after seeing patients in person. The decision immediately disrupts delivery access to mifepristone, restricting abortion providers nationwide from prescribing the pills by telemedicine and sending them to patients by mail, even in states where abortion remains legal. On Saturday, two mifepristone manufacturers petitioned the U.S. Supreme Court to immediately restore full access to the medication, putting the issue of reproductive rights in front of the conservative majority court in a midterm election year. Well, for more, we go to Boston, where we're joined by Amy Littlefield, The Nation magazine's abortion access correspondent, a journalist who focuses on reproductive rights, health care, and religion. Her new book, titled Killers of Roe, My Investigation into the Mysterious Death of Abortion Rights. Amy Littlefield, welcome back to Democracy Now! Can you talk about the significance of the court decision on Friday?
7: So this court decision takes aim at what has become a lifeline for abortion access, especially in states like Louisiana, where abortion is banned. The huge surge in unplanned pregnancies resulting in births that we had anticipated after the Dobbs decision, after the reversal of Roe v. Wade 4 years ago, has been much lower than people predicted. And that's largely because of innovative ways of sending medication abortion through the mail that have really been a lifesaver for people in these states like Louisiana who need to get their hands on medication abortion. So what you have here is three conservative justices on the Fifth Circuit Court of Appeals. This is one of the most notoriously conservative courts in the country, taking aim at a Biden-era regulation that allowed mifepristone, which is one of two drugs used in the typical medication abortion protocol, to be sent through the mail. This means that people will have to go in person to get mifepristone instead of getting it in their mailbox, as has been happening for years. I also want to mention what this court ruling does not do, however, Amy. What this court ruling does not do, it does not restrict misoprostol, which is the second drug that's used in a typical medication abortion protocol, and which is a powerful abortion drug that can be taken on its own, and in fact is taken on its own all around the world in countries where mifepristone is not available. It does not affect clinics that were dispensing mifepristone in person, so people can still go to a clinic and get the regular medication abortion protocol. It also does not affect the wide swaths of the abortion access infrastructure in this country that are completely beyond the reach of U.S. courts. And this, I think, is the critical difference with this court decision versus where we were 4 years ago when the Supreme Court overturned Roe v. Wade. The abortion rights movement is far more prepared for a catastrophic decision like this. And as a result, what we're seeing is telehealth providers that have been shipping medication abortion all around the country, including in states where it's banned, they're pivoting to a misoprostol-only protocol, which might not be ideal. It can be slightly less effective. It can be more uncomfortable, produce more side effects, but it does work, and there is a World Health Organization recommended protocol for it. So we're seeing telehealth providers pivoting to that. And we're also seeing community support activists that have been circulating these pills by the thousands stepping up and saying, we knew that the courts were never responsible for our liberation. We were never going to look to the Supreme Court or the Circuit Court of Appeals to decide what happens with our abortion access. And so we're seeing these networks and international providers as well that are beyond the reach of U.S. law and the courts that are going to be going about business as usual this morning. And so the message I want to send to people who might need an abortion in this country is that these options are still available, because the abortion rights movement this time around had what we could call a Plan C. PlanCpills.org is the most popular website for information about these methods of getting a medication abortion, no matter what the courts do.
0: In March, Republican Senator Josh Hawley,
7: popular website for information about these methods of getting a medication abortion, no matter what the courts do.
0: In March, Republican

0: pills through the mail to try to stop these pills that can be pressed into one person's hand from another, that can be dropped off in someone's mailbox by a community support activist, right? That can be ordered online from international pharmacies that are well beyond the reach of U.S. law. They're trying to stop the unstoppable. And as a result, these restrictions are pretty draconian and increasingly absurd, right? I want to note Josh Hawley is, you know, part of a power couple from, you know, the abortion rights movement's nightmares here. He is introducing legislation in the Senate, in Congress, to try to roll back the allowance of abortion pills by mail. Meanwhile, his wife, Erin Hawley, who works for Alliance Defending Freedom, the Christian right law firm that's largely responsible for the Dobbs decision overturning Roe v. Wade, she's working with Louisiana to bring this court case that's resulted in this Fifth Circuit decision restricting access to mifepristone. So I would love to be, you know, at their dinner table overhearing their conversations about the abortion pill every night. It seems that the best messaging they could come up with was a Planned Parenthood in every mailbox, which, I mean, honestly, I think isn't the worst tagline if the abortion rights movement wanted to run with that. That's the future that progressives want, a Planned Parenthood in every mailbox, a taco truck on every corner. Why not? But, you know, on a more serious note, I think what we've seen is there has been an increase in people bringing pregnancies to term that are unwanted after the Dobbs decision. I don't want to discount that, right? There has been an increase in maternal mortality, right? A study that just came out from Johns Hopkins researchers that found a 9% rise in pregnancy-related deaths in states that ban abortion. So what we're seeing is that abortion bans do not seem to be very effective at driving down the number of abortions, because the number of abortions has gone up. In fact, what they seem to be effective at doing is killing women, right? And so, you know, I want to note that, and we should pause just for a second and reflect on the 68 additional deaths that this study found that resulted by the end of 2023. That's 68 people who might be alive today if not for these restrictions on abortion, that are killing people, you know, who are going to the hospital because they're having a miscarriage, or who are going to the hospital because they have a rare complication from an abortion and need treatment, and they're not getting it in time because of these abortion restrictions.
1: Amy.
0: So that's where our focus needs to be, close to 4 years after Dobbs.
1: I want to turn to Katie Glenn Daniel, the Director of Legal Affairs for Susan B. Anthony Pro-Life America. This is Daniel speaking to the Catholic news outlet EWTN earlier this year.
2: Well, it's so clear that these pills are deadly for unborn children. They're also extremely dangerous for mothers. The FDA today, right now, could take these drugs out of the mail. We hope they do. They've said that they're going to do a safety review, and we're confident that if that review is done honestly, they will find that these drugs have no business being on shelves or available in the United States. They are so harmful. They've killed millions of children. But we hope that they see the urgency that we see, and they act to at least at a minimum get these drugs out of the mail so that predators and abusers cannot get access to them, as we frequently see.
1: So, Amy, if you can respond and also talk about what is next, as the mifepristone companies, the makers, have also appealed the decision.
0: So abortion rights supporters will, of course, point out there have been more than 100 studies demonstrating that mifepristone is safe and effective. It's been on the market in the United States for more than 20 years. During that time, by the FDA's own numbers, with about 6 million uses of this drug, they have counted only 32 deaths, of which only about half were actually attributable to the abortion. So it's just simply not true that this is a dangerous pill for people to take. In fact, the reason that we're seeing attempts to restrict it, including from, you know, Republican appointees on the conservative Fifth Circuit Court of Appeals, the reasons are political, right? The reasons have to do with ideological opposition to abortion. They have nothing to do with women's health. Importantly, of course, the Trump FDA could have restricted access to mifepristone and has not done so. Instead, the FDA is conducting the safety review of mifepristone. Anti-abortion operatives like Josh Hawley are very frustrated with the pace of that review. And it's widely understood that the Trump administration had been trying to wait until after the midterm elections to restrict mifepristone. That will tell you everything that you need to know about how popular abortion rights are in this country. However, this court decision sort of forces the Trump administration's hand and will put the issue of abortion access back before voters and make it top of mind once again in a midterm election year.
1: Amy Littlefield, I want to thank you for being with us, the nation's abortion access correspondent. focus

focusing on reproductive rights, health care, and religion. Her new book is Killers of Roe, My Investigation into the Mysterious Death of Abortion Rights. To see our interview on the book, go to democracynow.org. Up next, the latest on the global Samud flotilla. Stay with us.

0: Al-Rasali, heads held high, performed in New York by the NYC Palestinian Youth Choir. This is Democracy Now!, democracynow.org, the War and Peace Report. I'm Amy Goodman. Two members of a Gaza-bound humanitarian aid flotilla have appeared before an Israeli court after they were abducted from their ships in international waters and brought to Israel for interrogation. On Sunday, the court extended the imprisonment of Spanish national Seif Abu-Keshek and Brazilian national Thiago Avila by 2 days, though authorities have not brought any charges against them. Avila told his lawyers he'd been subjected to brutality after his abduction, including being, quote, dragged face down across the floor and beaten so severely that he passed out twice, unquote. The beating left him with visible bruises on his face. Both Avila and Keshek have begun a hunger strike. Just before the broadcast, Democracy Now! Spoke to Keshek's wife, Sally Issa. She's in Barcelona, Spain. Keshek is both a Spanish and Swedish citizen.
1: So my name is Sally. I am Saif Abu-Keshek's wife. Saif Abu-Keshek was on board the Global Sumud Flotilla, who is a mission with the aim to break the illegal siege on the Gaza Strip and deliver humanitarian aid to the people in Gaza. The Israeli military marine attacked the flotilla outside of the Greek island Crete in international water, and they kidnapped more than 175 activists, civilians with nationalities from all over the world, and they kept them hostages and then later freed them to the Greek police. They held, on the other hand, my husband Saif and his comrade Thiago as hostages, and later they took them to Israel against their will. We have got many testimonies about the interception and how it went. We have got to hear that it was very violent, and the activists were not treated very well. We could see images and pictures from the activists who were freed in Greece, where they had broken noses and broken ribs, and more than 30 people had to go to seek medical help. They also told us how it went to my husband Saif when they were kidnapped on the flotilla. So it has been very violent, and Saif was put in isolated cell on the boat. He started a hunger strike, and he was treated very bad, so bad that all the activists on the boat could hear him screaming during the ride to Greece. Now my husband is in Israel. They are questioning him and Thiago. Yesterday they went to the court and they got an extension of 2 days interrogation. And we are demanding the all the governments around the world to interfere and free both Saif and Thiago, and to put a stop on the ongoing genocide and blockade, illegal blockade of the Gaza Strip.
0: That was Sally Issa, the wife of the detained Palestinian activist Saif Abu-Keshek. He and Thiago Avila were among an estimated 175 activists forced off their humanitarian aid ships at gunpoint during Israel's raid on the flotilla as it sailed off the coast of Greece Thursday. All the other activists were taken to a port on the Greek island of Crete. In a joint statement, the governments of Spain and Brazil wrote, quote, "This flagrantly illegal action by the Israeli authorities outside their jurisdiction constitutes a violation of international law." Spanish Prime Minister Pedro Sanchez spoke Sunday.
2: Now that Netanyahu has done this, abducting foreign citizens, one of them is Spanish, and taking him to Israel, I say several things to Prime Minister Netanyahu. The first is that Spain will always protect its citizens. The second is that we will always defend international law, and this is a new violation of international law. And the third is we want the release of the Spanish citizen who has been illegally abducted by Netanyahu's government.
0: Meanwhile, Middle East Eye reports prosecutors in Italy have opened an investigation into the kidnapping and detention of Tiago Avila and Saif Abukeshek, who were on board the humanitarian boat that was flying the Italian flag. For more, we're joined by two guests here in New York. Rania Batrice is with us, a Palestinian-American activist, part of the communications team for the Global Samud Flotilla. And in Crete, Greece, we're joined by Hannah Smith, a representative of the Global Samud Flotilla Public Affairs Team, who was on the flotilla when Israeli forces raided the ships. Hannah, let's begin with you. So you have these two Samud activists who have been detained by Israel, and we heard the description of what happened to them. What happened to you?
3: So we were completely shocked by this. On Thursday night, our communications went down. We lost internet. Most of us thought it was just a technical issue. But soon we were surrounded by speedboats with their turning their lights on and off. We were very confused. We didn't know if people were just messing with us. Then we were approached by one of these boats, and they self-identified as Israeli Navy. They pointed guns at us. They had lasers pointed at us. We had our hands in the air. They threatened lethal force, and they told us to get to the front of the boat. They left us for a few hours, and then they came back and they boarded the boat. They took us very aggressively to an Israeli naval vessel, and where they held us for nearly 2 days. We were held in a makeshift prison with shipping containers and barbed wire. Many people were subject to aggressive physical force. We were denied access to adequate water. We were denied access to sanitary supplies. We were also, the day after our interception, Saif was taken into solitary confinement, something that we were all very concerned would happen. We anticipated that this genocidal regime would target him because he's Palestinian. And we were held there. The nights were extremely cold. People's jackets were stolen. When I advocated for one of the participants, who's a doctor, who was pacing for 2 hours trying to stay warm, she had a short sleeve shirt in like 50 degree weather that was cold and damp. When I advocated for blankets, they flooded the sleeping area. And then we had a dozen people pacing, trying to stay warm, trying not to get hypothermia. The cruelty increased when we started to mobilize for the release of 6 people who were in solitary confinement. Saif was one of these people. We mobilized, and then we mobilized in the sense that we refused to leave the vessel without them. We started to bang on the walls and say, free our comrades. You know, we were so concerned about their safety. When we were told that we were going to be transported to another vessel, we weren't told what vessels they were going to be, but we knew that we didn't want to leave without them. And so when we said we're not going to leave without them, when we nonviolently resisted, many people were beat, many people were dragged. I was held in the stress position for many hours. I refused to be on the first boat. I negotiated to get back on the Israeli vessel from the Greek Coast Guard boat. And I heard people being beat. I heard people screaming. I heard people being dragged around. And it was absolutely horrifying. We know that this cruelty that is directed at us is because of the hatred that they have for the Palestinian people. We also know that this flagrant violation of international law that happened over 600 nautical miles from Gaza, it has happened because we have allowed so many violations to happen in Gaza, because we have allowed the genocide to continue. So what we experienced was very cruel, but it was a fraction of what Palestinians in Gaza experience. Then at the end of this, I was on the last boat to disembark, and we realized that Tiago was also still on board and that they had not released Saif. We negotiated with the Greek Coast Guard. We tried to get them and urge them to intervene, to do anything to stop that vessel from leaving Greek territorial waters. These people were kidnapped, brought into Greek territorial waters. The Greek government had an obligation to intervene, but they did not. And then we were brought to the Greek port, where many people waited hospitalization and medical treatment. And several people broke ribs. 2 people were beat unconscious. Many people had concussions. People were aggressively kicked in the genitals. We saw a level of violence that I genuinely didn't anticipate. Many of us were not even planning to go all the way to Gaza on this flotilla. We had other stops along the way. So this was an utter shock, a complete violation of international law, and something that I think we should all not only condemn, but do concrete actions to stop and to hold the government, the Israeli occupation government, and all of its enablers accountable.
0: Some of your colleagues had to be rescued from a ship that was sinking, Hannah?
3: Yes. So there was one vessel that was attacked by the Israeli occupation navy. That vessel was called Tam Tam. And I haven't even been able to talk to the people on board, so I can't share their full experiences. But they were left on a vessel that was sinking. Open Arms, one of our support vessels here in Crete that is supporting the fleet with medical and mechanical support, was able to find them and rescue them. But yes, I mean, this is utterly horrific. We're talking about, this is European waters that this happened in.
0: So how many ships were there, and are some still headed to Gaza?
3: So there were 56 vessels before the Israeli attack. They intercepted 21. They left one sinking. And so now we have 34 vessels here in Crete. So the plan right now is that we want to regroup. We want to assess the situation. We want to assess our strategies and the risks. We want to come together as a movement and start to work towards the next steps. So right now we are not planning an immediate departure to Gaza, but we are planning on convening and discussing what we feel as a movement is going to be the most effective way to continue to work towards breaking Israel's illegal siege on Gaza and stopping the genocide, and then also to free our comrades Saif and Tiago.
0: So, Rania Patrice, if you can talk about the significance of the two activists, one Spanish-Swedish, Saif, and the other Brazilian. You can't help but think, when it comes to Spain and Brazil, they've been among the countries who are most critical of Israel. If they are being used as an example, and what exactly is happening to them now in Israel, what you understand?
4: Yeah, so I definitely think that's at least in part of what's going on here. But also, Saif and Tiago have been very vocal advocates and activists themselves. Tiago has been on several flotilla missions for many years. Saif, obviously, is also part of the leadership of the Global Samud Flotilla, as is Tiago. So I think it's multiple things at play here. It is a favorite tactic of the Israeli regime to try to bully people into silence and submission, to threaten people. And they've gotten away with it for decades. So here they are doing it again, this time in international waters, as Hannah mentioned, over 600 nautical miles away from the coast of Gaza.
0: We did talk to Saif Abu Keshek in April as the Global Samud Flotilla began its journey to Gaza. He spoke to us from aboard one of the humanitarian aid ships in the Mediterranean Sea.
5: It's very important to address how this genocide and how the siege being enabled. When countries like Spain decides to vote on an embargo, military embargo, to prevent this kind of ships to go through the Mediterranean, and they try to find other ports, when they don't declare the content of what they have on the cargo, and they just sail to maintain and enable the Israeli government by providing them with the needed materials to continue committing genocide and maintain the illegal siege on Gaza. People need to react. Governments are allowing this to happen when they don't take action.
0: So that is Saif Abu Keshek. We want to turn now to Brazilian activist Tiago Avila, speaking last June on board another humanitarian aid flotilla sailing to Gaza. The flotilla was also violently raided by Israeli forces.
6: I come from a place where imperialism always plays a decisive role. My country suffered two military coups, and both of them had the support of the United States. And so it's important that we understand that imperialism and Zionism, they are the greatest evils of our generation, and we need to defeat them wherever we can. And Palestine is now the strategic place for all peoples to unite and fight against oppression, exploitation, and the destruction of nature. But they have been threatening us for many, many years. For 17 years, any flotilla mission that tried to reach Gaza has been threatened by them. But we will not bow to their threats. We do not need their permission.
0: So as we wrap up, Rania Batrice, that is Thiago Avila. We also heard from Saif Abukeshek. If you can talk about what's happening now, apparently they're going to be brought back into court. You've been with the Global Samud Flotilla and the flotillas before representing them here.
4: Yeah, so they have had one hearing where they extended their detention 2 days, I think, as you mentioned. Still no charges have been placed on either one of them. They are continuing. I did get an update from Thiago's wife that he was finally able to actually see a doctor. He is feeling better. They're both still on hunger strike. So we're playing this waiting game where Israel is in control of everything, including their access to their legal representation.
0: Let me end with Hannah Smith. Why did you go on this flotilla?
3: I think the reason I went is the same reason a lot of us went, and that's because we were done standing by watching such injustice continue, watching such impunity continue, because we want to do the right thing, because we want to stand up for justice and humanity, and because we love the Palestinian people, and because we see that Palestine and Gaza as a front line in the global fight against oppression and injustice and domination. And I would go again. I think a lot of us would, because This is something that every citizen, everyone all around the world, whether you're on land or sea, should be doing, that we should be standing for justice and standing for Palestine.
0: I should also say, when we spoke to Saif Abukeshek, he was on a Greenpeace ship known as the Arctic Sunrise, providing technical support accompanying the flotilla for part of the voyage in a show of solidarity. I want to thank you both for being with us. Rania Batrice of the Global Samud Flotilla, and Hannah Smith was on that flotilla. She's speaking to us from Crete. Up next, the latest on the Strait of Hormuz and the war in Iran. We'll speak with Trita Parsi.

0: Everybody deserves to be free by the Resistance Revival Chorus, performed at Town Hall in September for the Voices of Gaza. This is Democracy Now!, democracynow.org, the War and Peace Report. I'm Amy Goodman. Two missiles hit a U.S. Navy vessel in the Strait of Hormuz earlier today after it ignored warnings from Iran's Revolutionary Guard to halt. That's according to the Iranian state media. But the U.S. says no vessel was struck. This comes as President Trump announced the U.S. will begin guiding ships through the Strait of Hormuz starting today, deploying guided missile destroyers, more than 100 aircraft, and 15,000 U.S. service members. Tehran immediately rejected the move. A senior Iranian official warned any U.S. interference in the Strait would be considered a ceasefire violation. President Trump said he'd reviewed Iran's 14-point peace proposal, but warned the U.S. could resume strikes. Iran's foreign minister said a deal is just inches away, but accused U.S. negotiators of making maximalist demands. No further talks have been scheduled. At least two other vessels, apparently, were also struck in the Strait of Hormuz over the weekend, though all crew members were reported safe. Meanwhile, U.S. gas prices have now reached $4.45 a gallon, up nearly 50% since the war began. According to Iran's Ministry of Health, U.S.-Israeli strikes have killed close to 3,400 people, including 376 children. The U.S. military has confirmed 13 combat deaths and 381 service members wounded. This is President Trump speaking in Florida Friday.
1: We get the radical left to say, we're not winning. We're not winning. They don't have any military left. It's unbelievable. It's actually, I believe it's treasonous. Okay, you want to know the truth? It's treasonous.
0: President Trump saying it's treasonous to say that the U.S. is not winning the war on Iran. For more, we go to Washington, D.C., where we're joined by Trita Parsi, Executive Vice President of the Quincy Institute for Responsible Statecraft. His latest article headlined, Trump's Iran Blockade Snatches Defeat from the Jaws of Victory. Trita is the author of several books, including Losing an Enemy, Obama, Iran, and the Triumph of Diplomacy. Trita Parsi, thanks for joining us again. Talk about this latest news right up to when we're broadcasting, where Iran says they struck a U.S. naval vessel and the U.S. is denying it. And then President Trump saying that it's treasonous to criticize what the U.S. is doing.
2: Thank you for having me, Amy. Let me first start off by saying, because I think it's important context, that according to the plan of those who sold this blockade idea to the Trump administration, Iran should have crumbled about 10 days ago. And it clearly has not happened. And I think that's part of the reason why you see the president increasingly using desperate language and even considering desperate moves, such as moving U.S. warships through the Persian Gulf in order to protect other ships. It's important to understand the U.S. Navy has kept itself roughly 3,000 kilometers from Iran's shorelines throughout the entire war in order to avoid getting hit by any of Iran's missiles that potentially could sink a major American warship. So if the U.S. during the war was unwilling to get that close to the Iranian waters, I find it very unlikely that the U.S. will do so under the current circumstances, knowing very well that could lead to a major confrontation, restarting of the war, but perhaps more importantly, it could lead to American servicemen getting killed in a manner and on a scale that we did not see during the war that Trump started. And he was very careful to avoid those type of casualties, knowing very well what that would do to the degree of support that this war has within his own base. So the idea that he now would go down that path, I find very unlikely. Rather, it is more of a sign of his desperation because this blockade has backfired on him, and he's trying to do just something in order to be able to turn the tables on the Iranians. Hmm.
0: So talk about exactly what President Trump is saying will start happening today. This guiding of ships that he said countries are calling for that the U.S. military will do through the Strait of Hormuz.
2: Well, we don't know because all we have is that tweet. It's very unclear, grammatically incorrect in places, etc. But bottom line is, it's not clear whether the ships, American warships, actually would escort these other ships out of the straits, or whether it would be simply providing them with instructions on how to navigate different areas in which mines have been planted. So it's still unclear. And to me, it looks more like what we have seen in the past, in which Trump makes these big declarations, pretends as if there's going to be a dramatic shift, but then he backs down, knowing very well that if he actually follows through on it, it will lead to an escalation that he cannot control and that likely will backfire.
0: And talk about Iran's demands, and then Iran saying that the U.S. is making maximalist demands. And who exactly is doing this negotiating?
2: Well, if we take a look at what has been publicly circulated, and it may not be accurate information, clearly both sides are making maximalist demands. The Iranians are demanding reparations for the war. Now, under other circumstances, perhaps one would say that that is not unreasonable, mindful of the fact that they were attacked. But nevertheless, vis-a-vis the superpower of the United States, that is a very unlikely demand to be heeded. So there's plenty of demands the Iranians are making that likely will never be accepted by the United States. But then there are other things that I think could be part of a workable deal between the two sides. The question, though, is as long as Trump insists on demands such as zero enrichment, demands that were sold to him by the Israelis with the design of making sure that any deal would be impossible to reach and that it would force Trump into a military confrontation. As long as Trump continues to listen to those forces, the very same forces that also sold him this blockade that has backfired, we're not going to see a diplomatic breakthrough. It requires a far more disciplined and flexible approach to the negotiations. And right now, we're not seeing that from either side.
0: This is the deputy speaker of the Iranian parliament speaking Sunday about the fate of the Strait of Hormuz.
3: To the Zionist regime will under no circumstances be allowed to pass through the Strait of Hormuz. Hostile countries headed by the United States will also not have the right of passage. Other vessels wishing to transit will do so under the law we enact and with authorization obtained from the commander-in-chief and placed at the disposal of our armed forces.
0: So the deputy speaker of the Iranian parliament is talking about a new law they want to pass banning Israeli and U.S. ships through the Strait of Hormuz, Treaty of Parsi.
2: Yes. So again, I think this is part of the maximalist approach that the Iranians are also pursuing. I don't think that that is going to be what the end result of all of this will be. I do think the Iranians are going to retain control and there's going to be some sort of a mechanism in which they will receive payment. It may not be framed as a toll, it may be framed as something else, potentially together with other GCC states, particularly Oman. But I don't think it's going to look in such a manner that the Iranians are going to prevent U.S. ships indefinitely from being able to pass through the straits. And I think, again, in some ways, the Iranian maximalist goals or their strategy is just mirror imaging what Trump is doing. This is Trump's style. He always throws out maximalist demands, publicly tries to embarrass and humiliate the other side, and the Iranians are essentially mirror imaging his strategy. Ultimately, however, that is not how you get to a deal.
0: Okay. The U.S. has also threatened more strikes. Treaty of Parsi, in this last 30 seconds, where do you see this going this week? Is this, as in the U.S. population, the U.S. attacks on Iran are fiercely unpopular?
2: Yes, and Trump knows this, and he knows that his members of Congress from the Republican side are privately making more and more phone calls, complaining about this war, complaining about how it is destroying their chances in the November elections. Many of them are going to lose their seats as a result of this. Trump is under a lot of pressure, but he's still looking for a silver bullet that will make him a winner instead of engaging in serious diplomacy.
0: Treaty of Parsi, thanks so much for being with us. Executive Vice President of the Quincy Institute for Responsible Statecraft, thanks for joining us. That does it for today's show. A very happy birthday to Dennis Moynihan. I'm traveling to Toronto today to speak at the Radio Days North America Conference, then will appear at screenings of the new documentary about Democracy Now!, Steal This Story, Please. I will be Thursday night and Friday morning at the Main Cinema in Minneapolis, then in Chicago Friday night, and for two screenings on Saturday at the Music Box Theater and at the historic Oriental Theater in Milwaukee on Sunday. For information on all these screenings, and as well as our travel through the country, go to democracynow.org and stealthestory.org. I'm Amy Goodman in New York today. Thanks so much for joining us.
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5: Hello there, I'm Sean Bindley. The US and Iran remain deadlocked on achieving a peace deal after President Donald Trump rejected Iran's counterproposal. The US leader reacted angrily on social media, leaving no clear diplomatic path forward. Nick Harper reports from Washington.
6: Donald Trump responded to Iran's proposal on social media by writing, "I don't like it," saying it was totally unacceptable. Iran is asking for compensation for war damages and emphasizing its sovereignty over the Strait of Hormuz. It also wants the US to end the naval blockade of Iranian ports and for Washington to end a ban on Iranian oil sales. It's calling its proposal generous and responsible. But with the US rejecting that list of demands, it means the two countries remain in diplomatic limbo, with little chance of breakthrough. And more worryingly, despite the fragile ceasefire just about holding, there is that looming chance of hostilities restarting. I'm Nick Harper in Washington.
5: The Australian contingent from a Hantavirus-hit cruise ship has arrived in the Netherlands. The five Australians and one Kiwi will spend 48 hours in quarantine before being flown to Perth for further isolation at the Bullsbrook quarantine facility. It's been suggested the quarantine will be for 3 weeks, but reporter Josh Bavis says recent developments could change that.
7: We've actually had now three people who have left the ship in the last 48 hours have now tested positive to the virus, and there is that need for 6 weeks of quarantine for these folk.
5: The federal government says its latest budget will focus on five key areas, which will likely see Labor lose some political skin. The capital gains tax discount will be reined in, which could hurt property investors and discourage business investment. Negative gearing deductions will also be restricted in a bid to lift housing supply for first home buyers. Treasurer Jim Chalmers says his budget will be ambitious and responsible to deal with global challenges.
8: There are five major packages in tonight's budget. A fuel security package, a package focused on the cost of living and housing, a productivity package, a tax reform package, and also a savings package as well, in the face of more than the usual amount of global economic uncertainty.
5: Western Australia's Shadow Health Minister is urging the state's government to address the record number of nurses leaving the public hospital system. New figures obtained by the opposition reveal there's been a 99% increase in nurses leaving the sector in the past 5 years. Around 3,500 registered, enrolled and senior registered nurses resigned in 2024-25. Libby Medham says something needs to change.
9: The government must take these figures seriously and deliver a real plan to retain our nurses, better support our frontline staff and rebuild confidence in our public health system.
5: New South Wales residents are being promised tougher penalties for multiple criminal offences linked to gang violence across Sydney. Recruiting children to commit serious crimes, firebombings and the use of so-called kill cars would attract more serious penalties or new offences under the state government plan. Police Minister Yasmin Catley says the reforms are about sending a clear message.
10: We do not want to see this sort of violence on our streets. We do not want firebombing, shootings, kidnappings and kill cars becoming normal in New South Wales. And the New South Wales Police are doing extraordinary work in making those arrests in every occasion.
5: This is Air News. In AFL, Fremantle defender Luke Ryan says that Essendon won't be a pushover for the Dockers at the MCG on Sunday, even though it's second on the ladder against second last.
11: Anyone can beat anyone, so we'll prepare for the best, we'll have to play our best, and we'll focus on us early in the week, but then we'll narrow our focus down to Essendon probably Wednesday or Thursday. So I'm looking forward to the challenge and getting to the G, because that's where you want to be playing footy.
5: The AFL has stood down a pair of timekeepers after a bungle, which added almost 2 minutes to the third quarter of Geelong's win over Collingwood. In rugby league, Penrith star Nathan Cleary says he's in no rush to make a decision about whether he'll test the market at the end of the year. The informed playmaker insisting he doesn't even want to be thinking about contracts heading into the hectic Origin period. The Sea Eagles face the Tigers on Saturday, followed by a Roosters-Cowboys showdown. Bronco Reece Walsh under siege as the race for the Maroons fullback jersey ramps up. The strong return of Newcastle's Kalyn Ponga, giving coach Billy Slater food for thought. Both fullbacks will need to showcase their best efforts at Magic Round, serving as the final audition for Origin selection. And Dump Manly coach Anthony Seibold says he's pleased to see the Sea Eagles doing well under interim coach Kieran Foran. The side has only lost once since Seibold was axed. He says he was surprised the move was made so early in the season. He says in some ways he's glad it wasn't a drawn-out saga.
12: Do you have to say this? Like, rather than a long, slow death, I actually respect that. It was a quick kill in many respects, because it is really difficult for... You to be in the gun for so long. So
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If your dog has lost its dazzle and the cat is looking rough, the horse has got a guts ache and the sheep's about to snuff, or your heifers are not pregnant and the horse has a bad tooth, give us a call at VetCare. Your worries

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1: Hello there, this is Michael Lynch. If tonight's budget contains key broken election promises, Anthony Albanese should call an election. So says the leader of the National Party, Matt Canavan. The economic blueprint is expected to reveal a reining in of the capital gains tax discount and negative gearing deductions for property investors, cutbacks the Prime Minister repeatedly ruled out during the lead-up to the last election a year ago. Matt Canavan says the government simply cannot be allowed to break such a promise and get away with it.
2: This is a budget built on lies, built on an ignorance of what the Australian people need right now. And what we really need, I think what the election last weekend really showed, is the Australian people want change, a sick and tired of a government that continues to break its promises.
1: International Nurses Day has been marked by the release of alarming statistics that reveal that nurses in New South Wales are six times more likely to be assaulted at work compared to the national average. Australian Institute of Health and Safety Chief Executive Julia Whitford says that research shows change is needed. She's called on governments and industry to work together to provide safer conditions.
3: Increasing healthcare workers would be of great value because they're working on average around 42 hours per week compared to the national average of about 38 hours.
1: Frontline health workers in Queensland, meanwhile, are staging a protest outside state parliament in a stop work fuelled by frustration over stalled wage negotiations. A pay deal was struck at the end of last year and has since been referred to arbitration. Together, Union Secretary Alex Scott says members are calling on the Crisafulli government to support an interim pay rise.
4: Throughout the years, there are tens of thousands of health workers who are now facing over a year and a half without a pay increase. All he needs to do is stick by his word, avoid the weasel words, take responsibility for something, and actually support the application in the Industrial Commission.
1: Five Australians and a New Zealander who were on board that hantavirus-affected cruise ship are preparing to fly to Perth, where they'll be held in a COVID-era quarantine facility outside the city for possibly 3 weeks. All 120 passengers have now disembarked from the cruise ship, which is anchored in the Canary Islands. World Health Organization Director General Tedros Ghebreyesus has thanked all of those on board for their patience.
5: The passengers, you're now in good hands. We were very worried if you stayed longer in the ship, the situation could have been difficult.
1: In other news, an Australian Defence Force soldier has died during a parachute training exercise at the Jervis Bay airfield on the New South Wales south coast. WorkSafe Victoria has charged a health worker following the death of a patient at the Royal Melbourne Hospital. The authority alleges the patient committed suicide after being admitted to the hospital for an emergency mental health assessment in June 2024. And the federal court will today decide how much compensation will be paid to a West Australian Indigenous group following a long-running dispute with mining giant FMG. Now to finance news, where the All Ords is trading down 30 points at 89.12 and one Australian dollar is buying 72.33 US cents. This is Air News. Huge drama at Princes Park in Melbourne this morning with the resignation of Carlton coach Michael Voss. Word around the traps is that the AFL club coach made the decision to quit prior to the game against Brisbane last Friday night. But footy commentator Sam McClure says it hasn't been handled very well.
6: This is a very, very messy set of circumstances for the Carlton Footy Club, you know, who essentially had the option to sack him at the end of last year. Instead, you know, ratified his position to the board, limped into the year, gave a bizarre statement saying that they were sort of backing him into 2026, but not for the duration of, and that's exactly how it's played out. Feels like a very wasted year for the Carlton Footy Club.
1: The NRL Bulldogs are defending Stephen Crichton over his heated exchange with Lachie Galvin during last week's loss to the Dolphins. The skipper was irate after Cody Nikorima slipped past Galvin for a try. Bulldogs prop Leo Thompson says this is how he recalls the incident.
7: That's something we encourage here at this club. We all encourage to coach each other on everything and keep each other at a high standard. You know, we don't take anything to heart when we do get those conversations, have those conversations.
1: The New South Wales Blues are bracing for an even more intense effort from the Maroons on Thursday night, with the Queenslanders desperate to keep the Women's Origin Series alive. Australian Independent Radio News.
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0: What's happening on Catherine FM? It is the movie corner. That's what's happening. We're just dropping in on Kenny Rogers. Sorry, Kenny.
1: Sorry, Bob.
0: You've got to know when to hold them, when to fold them, Kenny. And now it's time to walk away and listen to the Catherine Cinema 3 Cinema Corner on Catherine FM, where we give you a little quick update on what is happening down at Catherine's local independently owned and operated theatre. Welcome, Ethan.
2: Hello, everyone. How are you going? Hope you have a good Tuesday.
0: And joining us is the illustrious Catherine FM coordinator, station coordinator, Eloise.
1: Hello. Hello, everybody. And Harley.
0: And myself. Yeah, that's right. I'm here too.
1: Yeah.
0: Eloise, you've been busy and you've also organised for some high schoolers to come down pretty soon.
1: Keep your dial, in the words of Troy Cassadaly, keep that dial exactly where it is. You got no need to change it. Clontarf are on their way soon. The year eights are going to be coming in.
0: And because Ethan and I have, I don't think, ever once stuck to our 12:30 on a Tuesday schedule, between the two of us, we generally reschedule it and drop in whenever we can.
2: Talking
0: about films is the best part of my week. So, let's do it, Ethan. It is jam packed at your cinema. I was looking at the what you have on. You've got two cinemas down there, and you have a lot of movies on.
2: Squeeze them all in.
0: My goodness, we're talking Michael. We're talking Mortal Kombat. Is it Mortal Kombat?
2: Yeah,
0: Mortal Kombat 2. Yeah. Yeah. Not Street Fighter.
2: No, Street Fighter's coming soon.
0: Street Fighter's coming soon, right. Yeah. You know, there's probably a sound grab there
2: still
0: I can think of.
2: The Mummy as well.
0: The Mummy.
1: I haven't. Actually, I need to go to the cinema. I was there for that sad film for Film Society, but other than that, I haven't been to a screening. I think I'm overdue.
0: Yeah, that's right. We've got a cinema club coming up this Thursday. Four Mothers, Film Society.
2: Yeah, Four Mothers. It's meant to be a bit of a one for Mother's Day. It's a little bit late, but
0: That's okay. It looks good anyway. Yeah, Irish, light-hearted, touching. You know, I think Irish make good films generally.
2: Yeah,
0: there's not very many bad Irish films.
2: Irish films at Capitol,
0: they're always good. Quite, yeah, yeah.
2: I think one of my personal favourites for Kneecap.
1: Yes.
2: Last year, that was a great film.
1: That was my introduction to Kneecap, the band.
2: Yeah,
1: it was the film.
2: We've got a big release this week that I think a lot of people are going to be excited about.
0: Devil Wears Prada 2.
2: Yeah. Finally got that in. Sorry, everyone, that we got 2 weeks late. But it is finally here now. 20 years after the
0: 20 years. Yeah. My gosh.
2: Yeah,
0: just to make you feel old.
2: Just watched the first one for my first time ever on Friday night. And I can see why it's a classic.
0: It is good, yeah. Yep.
2: Satire in there. I love a good satire.
0: Yeah, that's right. I mean, I'm mixed on it. I have mixed feelings on the movie. I think it's a very well made movie, engaging, catching movie. Some incredible start out performances, you know. Emily Blunt, for example.
2: She smashed out of the park, I thought.
0: I feel like they're a little bit too soft on the main character, though. The devil. Glenn Close, Mel Streep.
2: I mean, I haven't worked in America, but from what I understand from the corporate culture,
0: it's spot on. Yeah. Stanley Tucci's in it, which is great.
2: It'd be interesting to see how they're all going 20 years later.
0: Yeah.
2: Finally hearing Catherine Cinema ready to go. But great. Unfortunately,
0: wear your cerulean shirt. Yep.
2: Unfortunately, need to close on Saturday.
0: Okay.
2: It doesn't happen very often. Right. This weekend we're going to have to. We've got some starving issues. Starving.
0: Yeah. Right. Are you doing the 40-hour famine or something? Yeah.
2: Most of my staff go on a base in the grass.
0: Oh,
1: classic.
0: Right.
1: Classic. Classic. Yeah.
0: Well, that's good timing.
1: Maybe we could
0: run the cinema.
1: Help out.
2: Yeah.
0: Well, you do hire young people, which is a fantastic thing to do, and good on you hiring young people. But the problem with the youth is they're always going off to these festivals and having a good time.
1: Nina Jirachi, people, come on, that's pretty good. And Galantis.
2: Oh really?
1: Galantis. Spread it like peanut butter jelly.
0: Right, there's a real generation split there. Yeah. Good on.
1: That's awesome.
0: Some split ends.
1: Split ends.
0: Right here, the CD right in front of us. Yeah, that's really exciting.
2: I actually think they influenced my filmmaking taste a lot as well with their zany music videos.
0: Yeah, right. Yeah.
2: They got really creative with those.
0: Well, that's good. It's good to have a break. And one day of no cinema, I don't think we can complain. I think that's very good. On the Thursday, so get in there, Catherine.
2: We actually contractually had to do that in order to get Devil Wears
0: Prada. Right, yep.
2: Because we're closing on the Saturday, the distributor's like, oh, well, you better make cut for that on another day, or you're not getting it. So
0: you can either go to a feel-good for mothers, or, the older female matriarch being a bit of an a-hole with Devil Wears Prada 2. Oh, good.
2: Naturally, they were working in print media and all that sort of stuff.
0: Print media is a difficult space.
2: What happens to those kind of people when the new technologies come out?
1: AI.
2: And
1: start taking
0: over. Yep. True. It has Australian actor, director, writer extraordinaire, really one of the shiningest lights from the last 10 years to come out of Australian television.
1: Rebel Wilson.
0: Patrick Bramall plays the love interest of Anne Hathaway in Devil Wears Prada 2. So I've been following that because he is married to Harriet Dyer, who they've co-starred in a lot of things, like No Activity, for example, and a bunch of other excellent comedies. And there's been some good memes about Patrick in that role, alongside Anne Hathaway and his wife being kind of like being kind of in a joking way kind of shaking a fist at the TV when he's on the red carpet. But I'm glad that he has that role, and that's interesting because an Australian plays the love interest in the first one as well, with the guy who plays the mentalist.
2: Simon Baker,
0: he's the love interest, and another Australian. There you go.
2: Loves
0: their Aussies. Does the character. Now, Ethan, you've still got it on Sunday. I had a look today. You've still got it on Sunday. I still want to make it down for Seven Snipers. I was going to make it this last weekend, and I didn't happen with the weekend planning. But I think I'm going to come on, try and get down there on Sunday.
2: Yeah.
0: I get the vibe. It's week three, it's down. It's getting pushed down the
2: Run. Yeah, the one thing it's got going for it is it's only got an hour and a half run time. So
0: yeah, well, that's good. That's the one I really have been wanting to see. It's another Australian movie. Sheep Detective, that's going to be great. So many films at the moment.
2: Release schedule, which is really interesting. Usually we don't get these bigger titles till June.
0: How have people found Michael?
2: We've been getting a good turnout. I haven't heard from customers what they thought of it.
0: Yeah, haven't come and asked for their money back.
2: I've generally been there to serve before the movie.
0: Yes.
2: I'm not really around
0: at all. Are people coming in costume? I encourage that. I think that's great.
2: Yeah.
0: Okay.
2: It'd be cool to see. We haven't really had a lot of people come in costume.
1: Propose that we make this a thing.
0: Yeah. Just costume
1: per month or per week.
0: Once a month, there needs to be you have to dress up.
1: And get a photo. Little that's Polaroid true. And get a Polaroid wall of all the people that have dressed up for the month, and then that's you go great. Through and whoever has the best outfit for the month gets something. Maybe like popcorn
0: movie
1: or
0: movie party.
1: Yeah.
0: So you didn't take up my idea to say if you can moonwalk from the door to the ticket booth, you get a free ticket to Michael. Not a real thing. That's just me. I made that up now. Okay, don't expect them to honour that because it is quite a long way.
1: It is. That is a long way.
0: Yeah, and then you got to go around the corner, up the ramp. Yeah, maybe. Well, talk to Ethan if you feel like you've got good moonwalk game.
2: But yes, I just remembered what next week's other big release is. Can't believe I forgot this. It's Star Wars.
0: Oh my God! May 8th. Well, May 4th.
1: This is
0: Mandalorian and Grogu.
1: Dress up.
2: Yeah, and dress up time that too.
0: Oh yeah, yeah. Yep.
2: Yeah. Yeah. Who knows? Maybe. You could
0: Yeah, I mean, I haven't cut my hair in quite a while. I reckon I could almost layer it out.
2: You could be,
0: I could get the two rings on either side. Yeah. I've got the costume, you know, just in my wardrobe from Return of the Jedi for Leia. So, overshare. Okay, done. It's all Jabba the Hutt these days.
2: But yes, the other new releases for the week is a horror film, Obsession. Where a guy...
0: I saw a weird ad for that about a willow stick.
2: A willow stick.
0: You snap the willow stick, you get a wish. And I'm looking at it thinking, what am I seeing? Oh, the kids are here. Hello.
1: I'm out, people.
0: You're out. Young people are coming in. We'll wrap this up quickly because Catherine FM listeners, you are about to you're going to hear the youth.
2: And yes, as well as that, we're also playing the original Top Gun for its 40th.
0: I saw that as well.
2: Yeah. So if you've missed out on that on the big screen, now's your opportunity.
0: I think people are going to come to that. I mean, we're a big Air Force town. Surely the Tyndall mob are going to come in for it.
2: Top Gun Maverick did really good with it.
0: It did. Yeah, people love that movie.
2: Unfortunately, yeah.
0: I reckon something like that, one big screening, you know, like
2: It's also unfortunate that it's playing at like 3:10 in the hour. I feel like that'd be
0: That's all right. Yeah, that'll be right. That'll be right.
2: Is there if
0: 40 years since that movie came out. And then Maverick did very well. Honestly, I reckon I watched about half of Top Gun as a kid, haven't seen Top Gun Maverick. I don't know why. I just never got. My mate was always really into it. He was like, watch it.
2: You should give Maverick.
0: Give Maverick a go.
2: Although that was definitely like a cinema experience.
0: Yeah, right.
2: I went into it not expecting much. I was pretty blown away by it.
0: Okay.
2: I am interested to know if it would hit different on the TV though.
0: Yeah. Certainly my TV.
2: Some of the jet manoeuvres and the chases and all that was just...
0: Yeah. They were pretty good. I mean, for 40 years ago to do all that up in the air, all that... Nowadays, CGI, you can do just about anything, but...
2: Yeah. Allegedly, it was all... in Maverick as well.
0: Really?
2: That's why it felt.
0: You can feel it. Yeah, you can sense it being different.
2: Yeah.
0: Great. Wow, you have so much on, and there's finally one more thing to talk about, and that is, as you put it on Facebook, Ethan, Catherine Cinema 3 Infinity Prism is not just about publishing movies for you to come and watch. It's also making movies.
2: Yeah.
0: So you've got a casting call at the moment, Ethan. You've got filming coming up. You've got a local production here in Catherine. It's sci-fi. It's comedy. It's action. It's funded by Screen NT.
2: Yeah.
0: Screen Territory. And you are looking for some actors. You've got some good name actors already locked in, but there's still roles going.
2: Yeah. Still a fair few roles. I think it's 7 in total.
0: Okay.
2: Have a look on our Facebook page and we've got our casting call there. You can even just
0: Do you need to have an agent?
2: No, you don't have an agent.
0: Should you feel stressed out and put off by the intimidating world of acting, or do you think if you think that you've got something you should get in touch?
2: I think if you've got something you should get in touch, yeah. Don't be intimidated, you know, we can work through your performance. That's what happens in film, you know, you've got a director to work on your performance with you and we'll definitely do that. Especially being in the NT as well, we understand that necessarily be a lot of people that are professionals.
0: Yep. Been like acting since you were three in the Kleenex commercial,
2: But yeah, just get in touch with us and we'll let you know what to do next. At this point in time, we're just doing video auditions.
0: Great.
2: To get an idea of sort of who's out there and depending on the interest we get, we'll look at doing some in-person auditions, which will likely be in the cinema whenever we
0: get. Yeah, cool. How good is that, Catherine? So if you love film, I mean, if you're listening, you're listening because you love film, but if you want to get...
2: Yeah,
0: if you want to be on the big screen, if you ever just thought to yourself, oh, maybe I reckon I could do that, you could be the next Millie Bobby Brown. You could be the next
2: Timothy
0: Chalamet. You could be the next Pacino. You could be the next... Because it's quite... Is it young? How young are we talking?
2: Yeah, so the
0: that's why I said Millie Bobby Brown.
2: We're trying to get we need a lady between 25 and 25.
0: For some reason, I was thinking it was like
2: not
0: 10.
2: Really young.
0: I was thinking young, right? No. Right. Okay, no kids.
2: And then there's also a bunch of roles for blokes, and those ages are from pretty much say 25 through to 45. And then we also have an older secret agent lady, and she is between 35 and.
0: Great. Well, I think that might be all we have time for because the kids, I shouldn't say, these year eights, who you're going to hear, who are getting a tour of the radio station, so they're just outside and there you have it, people. The cinema is a pumping. Get down this weekend, not on Saturday. Take the day off. But do factor in some good quality entertainment from your Catherine Cinema 3, great sponsor of Catherine FM. And we'll see you next time.

0: Yo, yo, yo, what's up, Catherine? It's just coming on 2 p.m. on a Tuesday, and I'm joined in the studio by some very special guests. We've got the Year 8 Clontarf boys that have come in for the first time. How are you guys going?
1: So, who's going to introduce themselves?
0: I think you should introduce yourself.
1: All right, my name is Esquin Cleary, and I'm from Alice Springs, and I'm 13 years old.
2: My name is Fox, and I'm from Jabiru, and I'm 13 years old.
3: My name is Stuart, W, and my last name is Jabiru, and I'm from Jabiru, and I'm 12 years old, and it's going to be my birthday in 17 days.
0: Hey, you got the countdown.
4: You're
0: nice.
4: Still 12? Hey, I didn't know.
0: And you guys, I'm Eloise, and I am also from Catherine. How are you guys going at Clontarf? I hear that you've got some things coming up soon.
3: Yeah, we've got some camp coming up. We're going at
4: Kununurra, isn't it?
3: Yeah, we're going at Kununurra for footy with Bootsy.
4: I thought you were going against other teams.
3: And yeah.
0: Nice. That's going to be fun. When do you head off?
2: Week 7. And yeah.
0: Yeah, epic. Is that just the Year 8 or is that other years as well?
2: 7, 8, 9.
0: I reckon that we're gonna have to get you guys back in the studio after the camp or before, and you can give us an update and tell us a bit more about how it went. That'd be really cool to hear.
4: Oh, yeah.
0: Yeah. That'd be epic. Do any of you have a song that you'd like to play? I asked some of the boys this yesterday. It's hard to come up with on the spot.
2: Thriller?
0: Yep. Great, I've got that on standby. We're going to play Thriller by MJ, but before we do that, do you guys have a shout-out that you want to give to anyone?
4: Shout-out to, I don't know this guy's name, Troy. So there you go.
3: Shout-out to...
4: You got to say Fixie.
3: Shout-out to Ty Hughes, who lives in Rocco.
2: Shout-out to my... Shout out to my cousin and Makai, and yeah, named Sonny.
0: Shout out Sonny.
2: Yeah.
0: It's epic. Thanks, you guys. We're going to play a song, Thriller by Michael Jackson. Enjoy.

0: All right. If you're just tuning in this afternoon here on Katherine Community Radio 101.3 FM, we're joined by the Year 8 Clontarf Boys. We have some new people in the station, in the studio right now. What are your names, guys? Where are you from?
1: I'm from
0: Majumanu.
2: My name is Fabian Farrell, and I'm from Ropa and Rockhole community.
3: My name is Ty. My name is Ty Hughes. And I'm from Malinja and from Rockhole.
0: Nice. So good to have you guys in. First time on air, is it?
3: Yeah.
0: What do you think of the station so far?
3: Good.
0: Yeah.
3: Yes, I did.
0: Yeah, I feel like you guys will probably have some good things to say. We might have to get you in the studio again and get a show going.
3: Yeah.
0: I'm pretty keen to hear some of your music. Jason's got a good song lined up for us. Do you guys have anyone that you want to give a shout out to?
2: I like to shout out to my bro, Fitzy, Sam, and Jason Williams and all that. Yeah, Evan. I like to shout out to Troy, Troy, Fitzy, and Kimball.
0: Nice. Love it. Are you guys keen for camp coming up soon?
2: Yeah.
0: Yeah, that'll be good. Nice. Yeah. We got this song courtesy of Jason that we're going to play. Do you want to introduce it, Jason?
2: Yeah.
0: Buffalo Soldier by Bob Marley. Enjoy.
2: Buffalo Soldier.

0: Yo, yo, yo, I'm Jackson, and I'm here with Contaf. We're year 8, and we're just here to talk on the radio, so yeah.
1: Thanks for coming in, you guys. Who are you joined with?
0: My name's Jackson, and I'm from Darwin.
2: It's me, Fox, again.
3: That's me,
1: Romeo. Where are you from?
3: I'm from Gove.
1: How long have you lived in Catherine?
3: I don't know. Since year 4.
1: How about you, Fox?
4: I lived here for maybe 3 years.
1: Where were you before?
4: I lived in Mackay.
1: Nice. I've spent a little bit of time in Mackay.
4: Yeah.
1: Do you miss it, or do you like Catherine more? Yeah, it's kind of a good time of year as well that we're coming into now, right? It's like the good weather. It's fun.
0: Yeah.
1: What about you? You, Jackson, you were saying that you're from Darwin?
0: Yeah, I was born in Darwin Public Hospital, but we moved here about 4.5 years ago.
1: Nice. Do you miss Darwin? Do you remember it much?
0: I mean, there's a wider range of stuff in Darwin, but Catherine is just so... You could say convenient.
1: Yeah, it is convenient. I agree. Are you guys going to go to the youth conference on Friday?
0: Maybe.
1: At school? Did you know that's on, hey?
4: Yeah.
1: Yeah.
3: Yeah.
1: The radio station, actually, we're going to have a stall there.
0: Oh,
1: so
0: nice.
1: So I'll see you there. Mm. Might have to get some recordings done there. What do you reckon?
0: Nice.
1: You guys... Are you all going on the camp in week 7?
0: Oh, it depends what I got on, but maybe.
3: Yeah.
1: Check the calendar, see if you can make it. Nice.
0: Oh, I'm pretty sure we're going on the camp at the Kalinara. Yeah, so that should be exciting. Something different.
1: That'd be great. Did you guys go on the camp last year?
3: I did. It was good, and...
0: Yeah.
1: It'll be good again, I reckon.
0: Yeah,
1: this year. It should be good, you guys. Anyone have a shout-out that they'd like to give?
0: Yeah, I got a shout-out. Just hold on a second. It's going to take a while. So I'd like to shout-out to all the Contaf staffs, Dwayne, Kim, Jake, and Fitzy. I'd also like to shout-out to my parents. Hopefully they're listening to this right now. Oh, yeah, Troy, you too. I'd also like to shout-out to my friends. Yeah, they're probably not listening to this, but listen it later. Yeah, Renato and Sam. You too, Yasquan. Yeah.
4: I'd like to shout out my friend Hamish, probably. Yeah. And Jordan.
3: Shout out to Frankie Mello and Faber Farrell.
1: Good shout out to you guys. This song that we've got playing. Let the dogs out. 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
2: G'day, Catherine. Ben Hockey here from Hockey's Northern Services. Over the last 2 months, we've seen time and time again our community come together and demonstrate community spirit and mateship. And it's something that's really important to me, and I'm sure is something that's really important to all of us, to not let that die. So we're wanting to come together one more time to keep that spirit alive by having a community meet and greet down at the Low Level Park from 9 a.m. to 3 p.m. on the 30th of May. I'm wanting to structure it as a sort of bring it your own, to bring your own chair, some food, some non-alcoholic drinks, as it's a family-friendly event. And we'll be putting together a big spread with a bunch of tables and chairs to keep it nice and simple. If you're keen, feel free to bring a fishing rod. As we all know, the Low Level has some of the best fishing in town. It's going to be fairly easy going. We're going to have some activities lined up for the kids, like an egg and spoon race, a sack race, a wheelbarrow race, plus some face painting, and probably a lot more. For me, it's all about a good conversation, letting the kids have some fun, and giving everyone a chance to connect as a community. Let's keep mateship alive in this town. I hope to see you there from the 30th of May from 9 a.m. to 3 p.m. down the Low Level for a community meet and greet. Thanks, Catherine.

The Catherine Club Friday. The party starts at 4 p.m. Happy hour. Meat raffles from 6. Badge and chocolate wheel draws throughout the night. Of course, daily lunch specials. Nightly dinner specials. I reckon the roast kicks on a Sunday. We've got a courtesy bus Thursday, Friday and Saturday. A huge children's play area. And you can watch the sports live on massive screens. Make it a family night out. The Catherine Club. 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

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You're tuned in to Katherine Community Radio on 101.3 FM. Keep that dial exactly where it is. You've got no need to move on.

0: Time now for the Australian Independent Radio News, brought to you by the Katherine Country Club.
1: Good afternoon, this is Michael Lynch. The Federal Opposition says it will more than likely reject any changes to property taxes, which the Federal Government is expected to include in tonight's budget speech. Labor has already flagged its plans to revise the capital gains tax discount and negative gearing deductions, a move Treasurer Jim Chalmers claims will lift housing supply and assist more young people to buy their first home. But Deputy Liberal Leader Jane Hume says this won't happen and just amounts to a broken election promise.
2: The Coalition will instinctively oppose higher taxes. Okay. Moreover, we instinctively oppose a broken promise, a lie that was told just a year ago when the Prime Minister ruled out these tax changes.
1: The ACT's Independent Senator David Pocock has welcomed the federal government's $50 million commitment to upgrade the Sydney-Canberra rail corridor. But the senator believes the funding is not enough to deliver meaningful improvements to travel times or service quality. The budget includes $50 million in Commonwealth funding, matched by $25 million each from the ACT and New South Wales governments to deliver early works and planning to improve performance on the corridor. Senator Pocock says he's been a long-time advocate for a faster rail connection between Sydney and Canberra. Legislation is being introduced in the New South Wales Parliament in a bid to curb escalating gang violence in the state. This report from Dusty Fitzpatrick.
3: Under the proposed changes, a range of new offences would be introduced aimed at addressing organised crime. They'll target issues including firebombings, public shootings, the use of kill cars, and the recruitment of children to carry out crimes. Police Minister Yasmin Catley says criminals are being put on notice.
4: If these people think they're above the law, well, they can sit and procrastinate over that in Long Bay Jail.
3: A court's ability to take a person's organised crime links into account when deciding bail would also be enhanced under the proposed legislation. Dusty Fitzpatrick, Sydney.
1: Well, thanks to the introduction of new technology, hospitality venues at Melbourne night spots can now be monitored by police in real time. Kiara Parker says the high-tech equipment is designed to track down those responsible for the organised firebombing crime network.
5: To prevent further arson attacks, hospitality venues will now be able to opt into providing live CCTV feeds directly to police, giving officers enhanced real-time vision to improve response times. The state government will invest $5 million to boost tech in the State Command and Coordination Centre to deliver it. An expert from the Violence Reduction Unit will also be embedded in police headquarters on Spencer Street to disrupt the grooming and exploitation of young people being targeted by crime syndicates to carry out the arson attacks. A $10 million hospitality security fund is also available for venues to upgrade their security with things like security doors, alarms and fire suppression. Police Minister Anthony Carbine says they're helping businesses to protect staff and patrons.
6: People can know while everything's being done that's possible to keep them safe, to have a great time and to make sure that those who do wrong can be held to account.
5: Operation Eclipse, which was set up to investigate the string of firebombings across the city, has so far arrested more than 40 people. Kiara Parker, Melbourne.
1: Josh Fraser will take over as Carlton's interim senior AFL coach following the resignation today of Michael Voss. SEN reporter Tom Morris says news of Voss's departure comes as no real surprise.
7: Clearly, Michael Voss knew that he wasn't going to get a new contract next year. There'd been good dialogue between himself and Chris Davies, the footy boss, and Graham Wright, the CEO, for a number of weeks now. And I think when it became apparent for Voss, in his own mind, that he wasn't going to be coaching the club in 2027, he pulled the pin.
1: A respected Indigenous leader is spearheading the push for a new Darwin-based AFL team. Sarah Patterson reports.
8: Former Footscray and Brisbane player Michael McLean, affectionately known as Magic, is dreaming big. He says having a 20th AFL team based in Darwin would make a huge difference to the competition and help bring the local community alive. He'd also love to see 9 games played in Darwin every season. Magic, this year's honoree in the Sir Doug Nicholls round, is a zealous advocate for the Northern Territory following Tasmania into the AFL, regardless of the obvious logistical challenges. Sarah Patterson, Air Sport.
1: Another West Tigers star has agreed to re-sign with the club. Premiership-winning winger Sunia Turuva signing a new deal until the end of the 2030 NRL season, just days after Jareem Bula and Taylan and Terrell May also re-signed. Australian Independent Radio News.
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1: Good afternoon, this is Michael Lynch. Well, in 3.5 hours from now, the Albanese government will hand down its fifth budget, one the federal opposition says will be littered with broken election promises. Over to federal politics editor Michael Packie in Canberra.
2: Treasurer Jim Chalmers has arrived at Parliament House this morning ahead of his budget later tonight, which he promises will be ambitious and responsible.
3: There will be more than the usual amount of savings and more than the usual amount of reform.
2: The government is expected to make housing the centrepiece of its blueprint, but it'll break election promises in the process. Labor will rein in the capital gains tax discount and negative gearing deduction in a bid to lift property supply. But the opposition's Jane Hume argues these changes will hurt aspiration.
4: If you tax something more, you get less of it.
2: Dr. Chalmers says the budget will also deal with fuel security, productivity and inflation challenges. Michael Packie, Canberra.
1: A massive 97% of Australians say they've seen their energy bills spike dramatically over the past year. Consumer group Choice says this is the highest number recorded in more than 10 years of surveying household heating and cooling costs. Home appliance expert Chris Barnes says one of the cheapest ways to stay warm is to use heated throws or electric blankets.
5: They're a really good way of heating the person rather than heating the whole house or heating the room, and they are much cheaper to run than most other appliances. So if you're happy to just heat yourself, that's not going to cost you more than about $40 or $50 for the whole season.
1: An Australian Special Forces soldier has died in a parachuting accident in New South Wales. 50-year-old Warrant Officer Second Class Lachlan Metal collided with another soldier mid-air during an exercise at Jervis Bay Airfield. The second parachutist was injured in the incident but did not require hospitalisation. Paying tribute to Officer Muddle, Defence Minister Richard Miles says Australia has lost one of its finest.
6: There is necessarily risk in Defence Force training, and what that means is that Lachlan Muddle's sacrifice is as meaningful and significant as any of those on the battlefield.
1: The Australian Medical Association says there's no need for public alarm as six people potentially exposed to the deadly hantavirus head to Perth to quarantine. A federal government charter flight from Spain is repatriating the passengers from the cruise ship on which they contracted hantavirus, and on arrival they'll stay in the Bullsbrook quarantine facility for at least 3 weeks. The AMA's Kyle Hoth says the virus requires extremely close contact to actually spread, and he's confident the WA health system is prepared.
7: For today, you don't need to worry. There's no need at the moment for anybody to panic. These are controlled cases that we're aware of coming into a quarantine facility, and I'm certain that WA Health has a plan in place to manage them should they become more unwell.
1: In air lifestyle news, some new research has found a good diet can improve the biological age of people over the age of 65. The Sydney University study has found that just 4 weeks of dietary intervention showed some real promise. But Dr. Caitlin Andrews says while the results are pleasing, her colleagues have yet to find a silver bullet for age prevention. This is Air News. Well, it was high drama at Prince's Park in Melbourne this morning with the resignation of Carlton coach Michael Voss. The word at Blues HQ is that the AFL coach made the decision prior to the game against Brisbane last Friday night. And footy commentator Sam Kerr says the whole thing could have been handled a lot better than it has been.
8: This is a very, very messy set of circumstances for the Carlton Footy Club, you know, who essentially had the option to sack him at the end of last year. Instead, you know, ratified his position to the board, limped into the year, gave a bizarre statement saying that they were sort of backing him into 2026, but not for the duration of, and that's exactly how it's played out. Feels like a very wasted year for the Carlton Footy Club.
1: In the other code, dumped Manly coach Anthony Seibold says he's pleased to see the Sea Eagles, which have only lost one game since his departure, doing so well under interim coach Kieran Foran. Seibold says he was surprised the move against him was made so early in the season, but he's told Channel 7 that in some ways he's pleased it wasn't a drawn-out saga.
9: I do have to say this, like rather than a long, slow death, I actually respect that. It was a quick kill in many respects because it is really difficult for... to be in the gun for so long. So
1: in the EPL, Tottenham and Leeds have played out a 1-1 draw, and Australia's Alexi Poprin has been bundled out at the Italian Open by world number one Jannik Sinner. Australian Independent Radio News.
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0: the Catherine Club Friday. The party starts at 4 p.m. Happy hour. Meat raffles from 6. 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I reckon the roast kicks on a Sunday. We've got a courtesy bus Thursday, Friday and Saturday. A huge children's play area. 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
1: I'm Mark Dransfield. All Defence Force personnel parachuting activities have been paused while an investigation's carried out into a fatal training accident on the New South Wales south coast. Warrant Officer Lachlan Muddle died during an exercise at Jervis Bay. Another soldier suffered minor injuries when the pair fell several hundred feet after colliding mid-air. The Federal Health Minister, Mark Butler, says no WA health workers will be involved in caring for five Australians and a New Zealander who will quarantine at the Bullsbrook Commonwealth facility. The group's been waiting in the Netherlands for a repatriation flight to Perth. They were on board an Antarctic cruise ship struck by the rat-borne hantavirus. Three people have died from the illness and seven cases have been confirmed so far. Mr. Butler says the operation comes under Commonwealth jurisdiction and the Perth facility was chosen to minimise travel and any exposure to the virus.
2: Perth was always going to be the first port of call, which is why, as the national government, rather than having different arrangements in Queensland or New South Wales, which is where these passengers are all resident, we took the view that it was a national responsibility to find a national solution to this challenge.
1: New South Wales police say it'll likely take until next week to confirm whether a body found in the Central West is that of triple murderer Julian Ingram. The body was found along with Ingram's license and a white ute he was seen driving shortly after the shooting deaths of his ex-partner Sophie Quinn, her auntie and friend in Lake Cargilligo in January. Assistant Commissioner Andrew Holland says they're acting on the assumption the remains belong to the 37-year-old.
3: The deceased body has been removed. A post-mortem will be carried out at Newcastle on the 15th, this being this Friday. We are hoping in a few days after that we'll be able to confirm that the body of the deceased is that of Julian Ingram.
1: A man's been charged with more than a dozen offences after a van containing three dogs was allegedly stolen from a car park in Launceston. Pulse Tasmania reports the dog's owner had finished a dog training on Sunday when she saw her van taking off with the dogs loaded inside. Police tried to intercept the van before the driver allegedly abandoned the vehicle and ran off. Members of the public were able to find the three dogs. Overseas now, and there's an Aussie connection amid talk of a changing of the guard in Britain's House of Commons. More from Michael Lynch.
4: After the British Labour Party's disastrous showing at recent local body elections, Prime Minister Sir Keir Starmer may soon be handing the keys to 10 Downing Street to an expat Australian woman. 69 Labour MPs have now called for Keir Starmer to resign, and Australian-born MP Catherine West has indicated her willingness to replace him. To do so, however, the 60-year-old expat from northeastern Victoria, who moved to London 30 years ago, would need the support of 81 of her Labour colleagues to force a leadership ballot. Michael Lynch, Air News.
1: Air health news, and some breast cancer cells are able to hide from treatment by slowing their growth to avoid detection. Scientists at the Garvan Institute say these dormant survivors are responsible for cancer returning years later. Trials are underway on new drugs designed to kill the hidden cells and stop relapse before it starts. And an estate in Los Angeles with ties to the Manson murders has popped up as a rental. The mansion was built at the site of the 1969 massacre. The original home where the Tate murders happened was torn down in the 1990s. This is Air News. It's been revealed senior leaders at the Carlton Football Club wanted to roll Michael Voss last year. Voss has resigned as senior coach after achieving just one win from the first nine rounds of the AFL season. Blues president Rob Priestley says they had strong conversations on areas of improvement before Voss decided to depart.
5: We wanted to roll Vossie last year, and I'm not going to apologise for effectively allowing the coach to coach at his final year. We did make significant change through last year. It was intended to also support Michael, and we've had ongoing discussions with Michael consistently. Off the back of all of those conversations, he came in and said, I think it's the right time to clean the air.
1: Josh Fraser is the interim. NRL and Broncos veteran Ben Hunt is close to signing a new one-year extension with the NRL Premiers. At 36, Hunt insists he's still fit to play on next season with Brisbane and says he hopes to announce a deal in coming weeks.
6: Well, I'm really excited, mate. I love this club and, you know, very grateful that they're going to give me an opportunity to go around for another year. And, you know, I definitely feel like I've still got plenty to give, so I'm glad we could, you know, work something out. And yeah, it's just taking year by year.
1: And the Nürburgring 24 Hours has sold out weekend tickets for the first time in its history, with high demand fuelled by Max Verstappen's debut at the event. The Dutchman has built experience at the Nordschleife in preparation for the race and has already shown front-running pace. Australian Independent Radio News.
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8: 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Deadly!

been a long time since we had Johnny Devlin on the program, probably because of the fact that he's on other teenage shows permanently, practically, right throughout the country. But here's Johnny with the song which he first recorded when he came from New Zealand. Johnny Devlin and Doreen.

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0: life.
1: G'day, Catherine. Ben Hockey here from Hockey's Northern Services. Over the last 2 months, we've seen time and time again our community come together and demonstrate community spirit and mateship. And it's something that's really important to me, and I'm sure is something that's really important to all of us, to not let that die. So we're wanting to come together one more time to keep that spirit alive by having a community meet and greet down at the Low Level Park from 9 a.m. to 3 p.m. on the 30th of May. I'm wanting to structure it as a sort of bring it your own, to bring your own chair, some food, some non-alcoholic drinks, as it's a family-friendly event, and we'll be putting together a big spread with a bunch of tables and chairs to keep it nice and simple. If you're keen, feel free to bring a fishing rod. As we all know, the Low Level has some of the best fishing in town. It's going to be fairly easy going. We're going to have some activities lined up for the kids, like an egg and spoon race, a sack race, a wheelbarrow race, plus some face painting, and probably a lot more. For me, it's all about a good conversation, letting the kids have some fun, and giving everyone a chance to connect as a community. Let's keep mateship alive in this town. I hope to see you there from the 30th of May from 9 a.m. to 3 p.m. down the Low Level for a community meet and greet. Thanks, Catherine.
2: It's 5:26.

0: Hello, hello. It's 5:32, and that means it's Love Muster on airtime. It's Tuesday night, baby. Who have we got in the studio with us today?
1: Tuesday night, baby. We have got DJ Good Times here on the decks. Say hello, DJ.
0: Hi, everyone. Our beautiful sup rat is out in Tiwi today, so yeah, I'm on the panel today. Good luck to you all listening.
1: Yeah. We have full faith in you, Liz. Full
0: faith. Thank you so much.
1: I am Grand Poobah Shah, sitting here in, what do you call this, the seat next door to the driver? Goose and Maverick. And then we've got our wonderful special guests, returning favourites, Kate and George. Say hello, George.
2: Hello. Hola, chicos. Hopefully this is working.
1: The mics are coming through.
2: Okay, amazing.
1: Yep. As far as I can hear.
0: We can hear you all.
2: Amazing.
0: Yeah. Sweet. Welcome to the studio. How are you?
2: Amazing. Yeah, very well.
0: Big day fighting.
2: Muy bien.
0: Big day out fighting fires.
1: And there's a little bit of Spanish coming through here because Kate and George have only just really put their feet back in on the ground in Catherine. /NT/Australia. Where have you two been gallivanting to?
2: Oh, me. We have been to South America, South and Central America. We were lucky enough to have 4 months, a bit over 4 months, just gallivanting around.
1: Wow.
2: So Peru, Guatemala, Belize, Mexico, and Colombia and Brazil. So, yeah.
1: Very busy.
2: So sorry about the Spanish flexing. Our really good Spanish.
1: I'm very worldly friends. I don't mind it, but I don't understand it. I don't speak Spanish. I'm just in awe listening to it come out of your mouth so fluently. And George was saying, what did you say as you were sitting in your chair earlier? Something about love.
3: which
1: bit
3: was it?
1: Well, what's the word for love in Spanish?
3: Amor.
1: Okay.
2: Mi amor.
3: Mi amor.
1: Mi amor.
3: Yeah.
2: Okay. My love, I think.
3: Yeah.
1: Well, you'd hope that.
2: We say Spanish words, but we can't really speak Spanish. Full transparency.
3: I learned pretty quickly that my English wasn't that good.
1: Yeah.
3: Either.
1: What?
3: There's a lot of the time I'd be speaking to some other people that their first language was English, but probably 90% of the time they couldn't understand me.
0: Sorry, guys. Oh, I don't think George's mic is working today.
1: Oh, dear me.
0: George is telling us some delightful things. You probably can't hear it, listeners. He is here, and we don't know why.
1: As we live and breathe.
0: Alas. Maybe you can speak.
2: Can we share a mic?
0: Yeah. Oh. Yeah, have a smooch. And
2: yeah, come hear me a more.
0: Los amores.
4: It might work.
1: I think that's going to work
0: perfectly.
1: Really nice.
4: Okay.
1: Yeah.
0: Say hello, George. No one's heard your voice yet, I don't think.
3: Hello, everyone. Sorry about that. I'm usually not allowed to touch expensive things, and I think that might have translated to the headset. Sorry, Sobrad.
0: I love how we're apologising to her as if she's overlord.
1: Well, I think we're doing a mighty fine job figuring things out as we go. I'm also learning how to press the buttons from Eliza. She's coaching me.
0: And that's community radio, baby.
1: That is community radio. We just build the plane in the air as we go, don't we?
0: That's right.
1: Yeah. Should we go to a song to start with?
0: Let's do it.
1: As we figure out these buttons a little bit more.
0: Should we do a little request from one of our guests?
1: Mm.
0: Kate requested this classic from Keith Urban.
4: Yeah, love a bit of Keithy. Yeah, it gets me pumped.
0: Hell yeah. This is Somebody Like You by Keith Urban.

0: Hello, hello. It's 5:42. You're listening to Love Master on Air. We're with you on this Tuesday night, as per. We're still testing George's mic. Say hello, George. What do you got for me?
1: Nothing.
0: Nothing to say. All right, his mic isn't working.
2: Shazzies.
0: So, yes, we've got DJ Good Times in the studio. We've got Grand Poobah Charlotte making her grand return to Catherine, and we're loving it. And we've got George and Kate. Say hi.
3: Hello.
4: George and Kate are sitting shoulder to shoulder next to each other, sharing one mic. And
0: beautiful.
4: All cozy. They work together, live together, date each other, and now they're like next to each other in the studio, honestly.
0: Who needs space?
4: Who needs space? So, the weekend that's just been, we have had a bit going on up here in the top end, haven't we?
0: A bit going on, as per.
4: Bit going on in Darwin. We had AFL. In Alice, we had AFL, I think, as well. Is that right?
0: Well, we'll fact check that later.
4: Potentially.
0: I believe it.
4: But, Eliza, you went to an AFL game on
0: Saturday night. Yeah, I did. The Gold Coast Suns played the St Kilda Saints. God, bad Victorian. yeah, it was really fun atmosphere at TIO. Pretty cool. Like, it felt like a local footy match, but I was like, oh, so true. They're AFL players playing right in front of us.
4: Yeah.
0: I can't say I paid attention the whole game.
4: You're just there for the social side of things.
0: Just there for the social, let's be real. Yeah. It was a good yap for 2 hours.
3: Good and yap.
0: So, yeah, that was fun.
4: You get a beautiful sunset from TIO too, don't you?
0: Yeah, it was amazing. And also we stayed next door to the Suns players. So we're out on the balcony when we got home.
4: Heckling.
0: Yeah. Well, lovingly heckling. I did at one point say to them, follow the Love Master. And to be fair, one of them turned around and did say something in response to that. So Gold Coast Suns, if you're listening, up in Darwin. They're up in Darwin for the week, so you never know. The Love Master might have reached them.
4: You never know.
0: Shout out to us.
4: Working hard. Off air.
0: Yeah, it was a great time.
4: Such a
0: so
4: good
0: much
4: weekend.
0: Going on at the moment. Dry season is here, baby.
4: Well and truly.
0: Yeah.
4: Meanwhile, you were in Darwin. Kate, George and I headed south an hour to Mataranka. What was on in Mataranka, guys?
1: Mataranka Rodeo.
0: Yeah. Oh, stunning.
4: Yeehaw.
3: Yeah, ye and ha. Would you say? You said, dude, where's my ha? I'm still laughing about it.
0: Oh, my goodness. Dude, where's my ha? That's crazy.
4: I think we found it on the weekend.
3: I think we did.
4: Yeah.
3: I reckon you definitely had your ha.
4: Yeah. And
1: I think it was a record crowd that I was saying as well.
0: Oh my God.
1: It was absolutely packed.
4: Yeah. So painting the picture of Mataranka compared to Daily Waters we were at 2 weeks ago. Get cozy, guys. Share that mic. We were at Daily Waters 2 weeks ago, Mataranka the weekend just been. And Mataranka was a very family friendly event. There were people with picnic rugs and camp chairs.
0: So nice.
4: Twilight scene around the rodeo arena and lots of sitting down, jeans out, boots crossed.
0: Full rodeo aesthetic, right?
4: Full
0: there.
4: Rodeo aesthetic.
0: Oh, radio.
4: As we're on radio. And you know, cans just kind of being left where you sat. And speaking of the cans, I did see a few new colours on the UDL cans, which look quite like the Love Master hats.
1: They actually do, yeah, colour coordinated UDL cans.
4: Yeah.
0: Oh, my goodness.
4: So I don't know who started the trend, but we're on it.
0: The pink and brown.
3: UDL copied the Love Master.
4: Yeah,
0: obviously.
3: I noticed the Love Master branding before I noticed the UDL branding, so.
0: That's the spirit, Kate. Thank you so much. Lovely to meet our fans.
4: Yeah. So the Mataranka Rodeo went until probably about like 9 o'clock, 9:30 maybe the riding stopped. But there were all sorts of events, hey?
3: Yeah, they had a dress up like barrel race, offshore barrel race, and a dinosaur one, which was pretty cool.
4: So funny.
3: Yeah, the rodeo did stop at about 9:30, but George had no idea. About an hour later, the rodeo had been over and we'd sort of just been sitting near the arena. George was yapping away. About an hour had passed and he looked around and thought and was like, oh, where'd all the horses go? Is the rodeo over?
1: There's a massive lack of ye and ha.
0: That sounds a bit like me at the footy, to be honest.
1: I was enjoying it and I was enjoying being there, but I think I just got lost in conversation or lost in other things happening. And yeah, it was just, I just kind of all of a sudden, I was thinking maybe I'd kind of zoned out for 5 minutes, but I think it had been an hour.
4: Yeah.
0: The time warp of a rodeo.
3: Yeah.
1: Yeah, yeah.
4: Truly though, and you know, all the riders had packed up and were at the bar having a beer. And
1: yeah, someone stole all the horses.
4: Yeah. Oh, too good. When your company's so good and you just don't realise what's going on around you. Yeah. We did run into a bunch of different
0: I think I've figured out the mic, ladies and gentlemen.
4: Have we?
0: Pop your own microphone back on, George. Oh. Jorge.
1: Hello.
4: Celebration.
0: Hooray. All right.
4: Eliza, you're a wizard.
0: A little green button had been switched off in the panel.
4: She truly is a DJ.
0: Well, I've reached my credentials now, finally. Now I can relax. Tell me more.
4: Yeah, so good.
1: DJ, well, I'm good kind time. Of missing sharing a mic, to be honest.
0: Aww. That's sweet.
4: Scooch back over. It's the sweetest. So we had, we had the Mataranka Rodeo. We had AFL in Darwin. And this weekend, are we having a rest? Are we having a
0: lockdown? Oh, absolutely.
1: Base in the grass.
0: No, it's base in the grass.
1: Ord Valley Buster.
4: West Max Monster. That's this weekend, isn't it?
0: Stop.
4: Wow. Yeah.
0: No, I'm on a self-assigned rest. Self-proclaimed, if you will.
4: You heard it here first. Frank. I've been needing that for about 20 years. I keep saying, I need some quiet time, and then dry season has snuck up.
0: I know.
4: Yeah. Anyway, joyous times, joyous things.
0: And how grateful are we to have too many options?
4: I know. No, we are very fortunate.
0: Yeah. But still, it's exhausting. Yeah. And also, why does the top end decide that May they have to schedule every single event to ever
1: 100%.
0: Grace the top end, and then June, July, August?
4: Yes. They just go hard. Yep. Hit hard. Hit early.
2: I just have to choose between the Ord Valley Muster and Base in the Grass.
0: No, exactly.
2: Ord Valley Muster is like a 9-day event spread across the week and weekends either side, including a rodeo, including like a music festival. There's like a yoga retreat on the side. There's family-friendly activities.
0: Okay, let's lock that in for next year.
2: Mm.
0: And maybe a certain little event could happen there too.
2: Wouldn't that be nice? Wouldn't that be nice? Well, I have to keep
0: rhymes
2: stoking
0: with
2: that fire.
0: Muv luster.
2: Oh, you're too good.
0: Right. I think we should go to a song. And then George and Kate are going to tell us about their time in Central and South America.
2: Yeah.
0: And then I think later the aunties said they were coming in.
2: I heard them gaggling away downstairs.
0: Yeah. They're down at KRA, actually.
2: Yeah, doing smart.
0: We might ask them a question.
2: Sounds good. Yep.
0: All right. Here is I'm a Believer from the Shrek soundtrack. Grace Pooper and I have been loving...
2: Getting us out of bed in the morning, literally.
0: The Shrek soundtrack.
4: Oh, it's... Yeah.
0: Life really peaked in the 2000s. It's 9 minutes to 6. You're listening to Love Muster on air.

0: Well, well, well, what a song. Doesn't get better than the Shrek soundtrack.
1: Yeah, that makes you run fast, that song.
0: That was I'm a Believer by Smash Mouth, actually. Didn't realise they covered it for the Shrek movie, but there you go. Fun facts with the Love Muster. Mm-hmm. On that, it's Tuesday night. Are you listening to Love Muster on air?
1: So happy to be here in the studio with our local fireys, Kate and George. Thanks for coming in, guys. And actually,
2: always a pleasure.
0: We know you're busy. Yeah. Out there fighting fires, burning, setting fires, maybe.
3: What a little bit of that today.
2: Yeah, it was actually
3: today. Yeah, a little bit of that last few days. Yeah.
1: Yeah.
3: Yeah. We do
0: that. Give us a little day in the life. What is it like being an NT fiery?
2: It's busy.
3: It is busy.
2: Are you talking like wake up?
0: Yep. Give us a full rundown.
2: Wake up, take Fire Dog for a walk.
0: He goes to Black Russian because I always see George at Black Russian.
2: Yeah.
3: Yes.
2: Dog in tow.
0: Little sucker.
2: This time of year, we're pretty well just flat out trying to get some like plan burning or mitigation stuff done. So usually just set like doing some planning stuff in the morning and then, yeah, contacting the...
0: Do you just like get up Google Maps? You're like, there, and there.
3: Pretty well, like, yeah. That place burns a lot. Maybe let's get in early.
2: Yeah, and then, yeah, often we'll try and head out sort of in the afternoon and get a few of like the brigade there as well.
3: That's in the midst of like getting 000 fire calls as well. About to head out to a burn this afternoon and had a 000 call, I had to duck out. But luckily there wasn't too much with that one, so it was nice and quick. But trying to get a bit of mitigation done amongst other things. So yeah, it's a busy time of year.
0: Yeah. Is it worse, like, at the moment with all the rain and is there heaps to burn off, or is it actually better because the ground's still wet?
2: There's a lot more fuel around, like,
0: yeah,
2: the grass is...
0: Yeah,
2: there's a lot more grass, but it's definitely got a fair tinge of green to it. But it's tricky because it's...
0: While.
2: Yeah, yeah, but I think it'll definitely get busier in the coming months, I reckon. But
0: yeah.
2: It's definitely busy enough now.
0: Well, thank God that May is the most social month of the year.
3: Yeah.
2: Love that for us.
0: Yeah, love that
3: for
0: you guys.
3: It aligns really well.
0: Yeah.
4: Yeah. Uh-huh. So, day in the life, you take the dog to get a coffee, you check what fires are on, you respond to emergency calls, and then you jump onto Love Muster on air.
0: Oh,
4: by
0: my God.
4: 5
3: yeah.
4: p.m.
0: What can't they do?
4: It's just, yeah, it's a big day.
2: It became a bit of a thing over the last couple of years, we'd be planning to have a bit of a date night or go out for dinner or we'll try and do it like Wednesday nights was servo date night. So we'd walk across to the servo and get an ice cream and
3: so
2: take the dog for a walk together. But it ended
0: after hit class of poppies, obviously.
2: Obviously.
3: Yes, that's it. Yeah. Still dripping sweat. Walk over, get an ice cream to cool down.
0: Lovely.
2: But Wednesdays sort of ended up being a bit of like a busy night for fires a lot of the time. But it's actually still quite wholesome because often we'll end up at the same fires together.
0: Aww.
2: Where won't be in a vehicle together, but you might like pull up at a water point at the same time and you get and say like, how's the fire going?
0: Float over the water cooler.
2: Yeah.
3: Drive past each other patrolling the fire or something.
2: Yeah.
3: Wave.
0: Are you in like full body suit though? What do you guys wear to fires?
2: Yeah, just full.
3: Like jacket and pants.
0: Helmet?
2: And if we're out of the vehicle.
3: Yeah, we have...
0: So you can make eyes at each other still?
3: We can.
2: Yes.
0: Oh, thank God.
4: Yeah. Through safety glasses.
2: Drop the safety glasses down. Drop the goggles down.
0: How you doing?
3: Yeah.
0: Yeah, love.
4: Oh, fantastic.
3: Baby looking hot.
2: Yeah.
3: No, but seriously, move the car. You're looking hot.
2: Yeah. No, there's actually a fire behind you.
0: Yeah. Okay.
2: Oh, wait, that's just you.
0: Quick fire. Yeah. Quick fire. Pick up lines. When you're fiery.
3: Oh, what did you say before? I don't know if that's community radio friendly. But
2: it's probably not community radio friendly.
4: Yeah. Oh, we're almost after 6 o'clock, so anything goes.
3: Hey, hot stuff. No, I don't know. I hate that. As soon as I started saying it, I want to take it back.
0: What else? Looking hot. Oh, there's a fire. Never mind.
2: Yeah.
3: Yeah.
4: Something about being smoking. Surely.
3: What did I said one before. I think that one was actually radio friendly. I can't remember what it was though.
4: Yeah.
3: Yours wasn't.
2: No, it probably wasn't.
0: Probably not.
3: Okay, leave
4: we'll
3: it with us. Maybe
4: with
3: we
4: it.
3: Need to have a bit of a ponder.
0: We do. Maybe we need to ask the aunties.
4: Oh, they might have
3: Yeah, they might. They might, be, you know, they've lived have a bit of life experience, they might have a few funny fire pickup lines.
1: They're always pretty witty by the time they've had their savvy bee downstairs.
0: Yeah, savvy bee.
1: Yeah.
0: And when you're not fireys, what have you been doing for the last 6 months?
2: Pretty well just been travelling. I think it was 3 weeks ago or 4 weeks ago we were in Brazil.
0: Oh, yeah. My God.
3: I think,
0: That's really wild.
2: Yeah.
3: Yeah, mid-April. Yeah, it was like 12th of April we got back to Oz, so.
0: Oh, my God.
2: Yeah, but
0: exactly a month today.
2: Yeah, so we left Catherine sort of mid-December, then flew into Peru, and yeah, we're just travelling through Central and South America.
0: So amazing.
2: It was amazing. Mm. If anyone listening, if you can get over there, highly, highly recommend it. Mm. Originally, we were really, really keen to go to Carnival in Rio.
0: Oh, my God, yes.
3: What's Carnival?
2: It's just like a
0: street party, isn't it?
2: Huge, yeah, like a street party.
0: For like days at a time.
2: It's, yeah, for like a week, and it's just people like just out dancing and wearing fun outfits, and there's
3: a lot of samba, a lot of salsa.
2: Samba.
0: Oh,
2: wow. Yeah.
3: Yeah.
2: It's but we didn't start looking at any accommodation until about 2 weeks out or flights, and we weren't. So we were in Mexico, which we were originally meant to be there for a week, and saw that there was no flights, no accommodation, and no tickets to go to Carnival. So we
3: left it too last.
2: We left it
3: too last
2: minute.
3: Yeah.
2: But it ended up being really nice because we ended up spending a full month in Mexico.
0: Oh, God,
2: just
0: amazing.
2: Surfing and meeting some really incredible people.
1: That's a great way to start the holiday, actually stopping for a bit and winding down and just
2: 100%.
1: Yeah,
2: because it was pretty exhausting going from sort of like hostel to hostel, and we're only sort of in them for 2 or 3 days, and
0: also quick enough to not leave a bad reputation, right, George? Jorge.
3: Yeah. No bad reputation, but he left all his possessions.
0: Okay. Yeah. So, yeah. Still doing Catherine. Your sonny's right at our house, FYI.
3: Yeah.
2: Yeah, I have.
3: It's still going.
2: I have
3: it's got him back.
2: Them.
1: Yeah.
2: Yeah. I actually ended up having a list of things that I lost over the 4.5 months that we were traveling.
0: What are we talking? Like, what level?
1: Yeah.
2: It was bad.
0: What's the worst thing you lost?
2: Both of our passports the day we had to fly out of Australia.
0: Well, obviously you found them again.
2: I found them. They were in the dirty washing basket.
0: No.
3: It was just after I'd only given him possession of the passports for one weekend. Silly. I still remember when I was handing them over to you because we were going to be in separate places and we were going to meet back up. I was like, I still remember when I was handing them to you, I'm like, this is a bad idea. So I was like, no, I can trust you. He's a grown-up. Anyway,
0: it feels like that meme where it's like, this is my emergency contact.
3: Yes, genuinely. I'd sent a photo of him with like the list of all the things he'd lost to his family and stuff, and then the like title was, this is my emergency contact.
2: Yeah. So it was passports, which were found, my yellow fever book, which I thought we were going to need to get back into Australia,
0: I left at a Kate's mum's place. I thought even it was a book about...
2: No.
1: Is that like your vaccinations or something?
2: Yeah, like the vaccination record.
0: There's MyGov for that.
3: Well, we had a doctor recommend say like if you don't get this yellow fever, if you don't have the yellow fever book, they won't let you back in. So we're a bit of a paddock. But
2: so I thought, oh, better leave this here.
3: Yeah, that was left at my parents' place in Denny, which was.
0: Oh, Denny.
2: Then I lost three.
0: Didn't look good for anyone listening.
3: Oh yeah, sorry.
2: So yeah, three. All up, it was 3 hats, 3 pairs of wireless earphones, a portable charger,
3: a pair of Birkenstocks,
2: your GoPro.
0: Not the GoPro.
3: A towel. Like a travel towel.
2: My phone and my wallet.
0: No.
3: That, we got that back though. Shout outs to the kind bus drivers in Belize.
0: Oh, my God.
3: I feel like there was more.
2: It was bad.
0: George, yeah. I'm a fellow loser of things. Don't worry about it.
3: Oh, it's not like to rebrand.
0: I just
3: want
0: to say, not to that level. That's insane.
3: That was excessive.
2: I swear I am good at other stuff.
0: No, and this is what I always say. I'm like, you know what? Possessions, I don't worry about them. Who needs possessions when we live in this beautiful world?
2: It's not my
0: strong
2: area.
0: You do need possessions when you're trying to get back into your country.
3: Yeah. I had the passports after that. He could have it when we were boarding the plane or going through the airport, and otherwise I had the passports. The rest... If he lost it, well, you can go shoeless, I guess.
4: Yeah. Did you go shoeless when you lost your Becks?
2: Just transferred to another pair of shoes. But yeah. I did definitely choose barefoot for a fair while out of necessity. Yeah.
0: Imagine the shock when you're like, I'm Australian.
2: Yeah.
0: Everyone's like, yeah, we know you're barefoot.
4: Yeah. Yeah. I think this I'm a loser of things needs to be rebranded to mostly temporarily misplacing.
0: No, I think I care well, about I other think, things.
4: Yeah.
0: That's the tagline.
4: And we just misplace things for a short time and ask for help. We're good at asking for help.
0: So true.
2: Conversation. And it's a great conversation starter. Like, yeah. Hey, have you seen my passport?
3: Because we've run out of things to talk about. So yeah. Better lose the passports.
2: Yeah.
0: How do you keep the love alive on a 4-month trip together?
4: I think that'd be a recipe for success.
2: It was easy.
3: Yeah, I don't know. We just did, I guess.
2: Yeah, no.
0: So I true. And there's the advice, people.
3: Just do it.
0: You idiot. Yeah.
3: Sorry. The aunties may be more helpful. I don't know.
0: Yeah. Sorry. DJ Good Times is playing with the buttons. She should stop.
2: I don't know. I think, yeah, we enjoy doing stuff together. And we just spoke about things that we both wanted to do. And there were some things that, I know, I knew you'd love doing. So made sure that we did those. And
0: sign of good relationship.
2: Same for you, for me.
0: Travel stress.
2: Yeah.
0: George loses his passport and you guys like, ha.
2: But it's definitely refreshing that you, like, it's nice that you know me, that each time I said something, like, you weren't that surprised.
3: No, I genuinely, like, wasn't racing. Worried. Like,
2: yeah.
3: Because I had the passport, so I, like, the rest is fine. I don't know. Yeah. All of it was replaceable. You got some cool... All your souvenirs were just things you had to replace.
2: Yeah.
0: The three sets of wireless earplugs is hilarious to me. Do you just keep buying them and losing them?
2: Well, I went over with like two pairs because the only reason I had two pairs is because I'd lost the first ones, but so replaced them and then found the first ones again. So I thought, well, maybe it'll be handy to have two sets while I'm over there, which it was because when I lost the first set, I still had a backup set, but then I lost the backup set. I was like, oh this is my little special like little souvenir from Leticia in Guatemala was wireless earphones.
3: And the GoPro, because my GoPro
2: was that
3: you got that in Leticia too, the GoPro.
2: Oh, I was too.
3: Yeah, George got a little GoPro in Leticia in the Amazon. Who would have thought you could
0: in
3: buy
0: the Amazon.
3: Yeah, there's a little electronics store. Who would have thought?
2: Couldn't believe it.
3: Yeah.
0: My only, like, I haven't been to South America myself, and, like, lots of friends have, but, like, I feel like my experience of South America is Hamish and Andy's gap year in South America.
2: Yeah.
3: Yeah. We didn't get bitten by those ants.
0: The ants, the one where they're, like, in the massive plastic ball, like, rolling down the Amazon.
3: Oh.
0: The time when they drove that road. You guys have to watch it now.
3: Yeah, they did that plastic. Yes. That boat
0: and the time they drove that death road or like the tightrope walk.
2: Yeah.
4: Oh,
0: that's my impression of South America. Hamish and Andy. Radio legends just like us.
3: Yeah. You said George and Kate.
0: Yeah, so true.
3: Doesn't have the same ring to it. Anyway. Yeah.
0: I was always thinking your name sounds quite royal together. I don't know why. I think it's Kate and Will I'm thinking of.
3: Oh,
0: but George. I always think
2: who's
0: like
2: Will.
0: Who is he, Kate? Yeah. And like George and Kate. Oh. Sounds like a royal couple.
4: Yeah.
3: Oh, sorry, we started
0: doing
3: it right away.
0: Willow and Harry.
3: Yeah.
0: Are you Wilso?
2: Yeah.
0: Never called you that.
2: Nah, doesn't. Quite roll
0: Willy?
2: Off the tongue. Yeah.
3: Big Willy.
0: Write that down.
2: Yeah.
4: Our regal friends.
0: Yeah. We just tuned in.
2: Loosely royal.
0: Yeah. We're workshopping nicknames for George.
4: Big Willy has a song request, I think. Was there one?
0: Yeah,
4: there
0: we have got one.
4: That we had.
0: No, I swear I added it.
2: Thought You Should Know by Morgan
0: by
2: Waller.
0: By Morgan Waller. And why do you want me to play this song, Willow? Big Willy?
2: It came on the other day and it's about, I think, Morgan Waller wrote it about his mum and it came.
0: Happy Mother's Day to all the mothers out there.
2: It was actually great timing.
0: Yeah.
2: Yeah, it came on and I started tearing up because I was like, oh, God, I actually do really miss Mum because I only got to really briefly see her when we got back to Australia, but it was very, very rushed. And then, yeah, I sent it to her and said, like, heard this day and thought of you, and then she told me, I think I'm going to start crying now.
0: Oh, George.
2: Yeah, Mum listened to it and, yeah, she called me in tears afterwards and it was really nice. Like, just nice way to acknowledge that we miss each other.
0: Music is so powerful for that.
2: Oh, it rolled me. Yeah.
0: Like there's, I feel like there's so many things that like a song can just like bring out in you that you don't have the words for sometimes. But like something about the music and lyrics. Oh, all right, we're gonna play this song. Yeah. This is "Thought You Should Know" by Morgan Wallen.

0: Hello, hello. It is 17 minutes past six. You're listening to the Love Muster on Air. You're with Eliza, Charlotte, George and Kate.
1: Yeah, we've just double whammied songs.
0: We have. That was so nice. We played Thought You Should Know by Morgan Wallen. Shout out to Karen Wilson. That one was for you. And we played Neon Nuptials by Goldie Petillier.
1: Yeah.
0: Yeah, I love that song.
1: They're two beautiful songs for different reasons, but we've just been having a conversation while they're playing about the beauty of music and how it can move you in a way that you don't expect. And both of those songs are quite special to us in the studio here. And we've felt a little bit closer to home, a little bit closer to loved ones through having these songs on our playlist tonight. So, thanks for coming along for the ride so far on our Tuesday night. And who else is along for the ride?
0: I think there might be some aunties in the building.
1: Could hear some knocking at the door. Would someone go and let them in?
0: Oh, the sound effects in this place are out of control.
1: They're click-clacking their way down the halls.
0: I do have a question for the aunties, actually.
1: What are we going to ask them?
0: Well, I feel like their niece and nephew are fireys. George and Kate's auntie actually arrived here. So, aunties, how do we keep the fire burning in a long-term relationship?
1: They're going to have a lot to weigh in on.
0: Oh, hi, Auntie Georgia. How are you? Oh, Georgina's got a bit quiet. She's never like that.
2: A bit of a hoarse throat today, sorry.
0: In the throat. And I love your luscious brown locks.
2: It's been growing out for a little bit now, actually.
0: Yeah, lovely.
2: It's actually a new shade of brown that I've been working on.
0: Oh, lovely. Gone from chocolate to...
2: Like a light chocolate.
1: A light chocolate. Is that one we can get at the supermarket and DIY at home?
0: Is that a Redken?
2: Oh, no, I wouldn't have thought so.
0: No, it's Salon only. And Auntie Catherine, how are you?
3: Beautiful.
0: God, the aunties are giggly tonight.
1: Aunties are full of giggles.
0: Aunties.
3: Very good. Thank you for having me.
0: Thanks so much for coming. I know Kate really appreciates it. She had to duck out, actually.
3: Yeah, you know, she's always at fires or just...
0: always flitting off.
3: Or, you know, running late for the supermarket or something.
0: So true.
3: That girl, who knows?
0: Aunties, I'm just asking on behalf of them, actually, how do we keep the fire burning in a long-term relationship? What's the secret? I know you've had a couple of relationships in your times. Maybe failed? Who knows?
2: Maybe. Dabbled.
0: Yeah. How do you do it?
3: You know, you just got to check in, don't you? Like, you got to...
2: Yeah.
3: Sorry, Auntie just Georgia like is looking at me really funny.
0: Auntie Georgia, I can't look away from this wig. Oh, sorry, I mean new haircut.
3: Yeah.
2: Obviously natural.
3: I think it's... Well, to answer your question, I think it's about checking in, you know, seeing if...
0: Communication.
3: Yes. Yeah, communication as always. Sometimes it's, you know, harder than other times to kind of like get through what you might be thinking or feeling. But I think if the endeavor is always there to communicate, that's important, you know, seeing where the other person's at.
0: Love that.
3: And I don't know, Georgia, can you phrase that better than me?
2: No, I think that was good. Those little things that, you know, I feel like quite often people say at the start of the relationship, like it's like they're people's little quirky things that were really cute at the start, but they end up like they can drive you nuts later.
0: That's,
2: I think,
0: so
2: like
0: true.
2: Not forgetting like that you're like they are actually like cute or fun as hell. Like, I think those little things.
0: Oh, sorry, George losing his passport.
3: For example, my niece Kate found out really endearing and funny, rather than annoying.
0: I love that,
3: yeah.
2: And I think that just that you can put up with him being a pain in the ass 90% of the time and fairly chaotic.
3: Probably vice versa.
2: Yeah.
3: You know.
0: We're all human,
2: baby. They try their best. They try their best. They do. They've learned from the best. They've got great role models, obviously.
3: They do.
1: Yeah. That's such an interesting point, and only years of wisdom can really teach you that. The things that are cute, keep them cute. And the things that otherwise they'll drive you crazy later. But how do you keep that perspective? Because, you know, we all get cranky and we all get tired at the end of the day.
0: Not me.
1: How do you?
0: Just kidding.
1: DJ, cracking jokes. How do you keep that fire burning and keep that perspective after years and years and years? It's, yeah. Is it the beauty of a laugh together?
0: And a savvy boo.
3: A savvy bee and a laugh. A Bundy. Bundy rum. Bundy rum and a laugh.
2: Rum can. Definitely helps.
3: Yeah. I think remembering, like, what probably similar, what attracted you to the person in the first place and knowing that you, like, that there's still that person, maybe. Maybe I'm just kind of similar to the quirky things, but, like, for example, if someone had listed down like all the attributes they wanted in their ideal person and then that person happened to be them, just remembering how lucky that is to actually find that.
0: Yeah, maybe. That's so true. Yeah.
3: Grateful, being grateful, gratitude, perhaps.
0: Yeah, a bit of perspective too.
3: Yeah, sharing. Yeah, gratitude to be sharing a life with the person, perhaps.
0: Oh, that's so nice.
3: That might have been like four different points, but anyway, there's some side quests there.
1: All relevant.
0: Oh, I love that. And a servo date on a Wednesday night for an ice cream.
3: Yeah, that's it.
2: Just
3: yeah.
2: Little things. Yeah, little things like that, I reckon.
0: Yeah.
2: And I don't know, it's not always going to be like the classic like love story from a movie. Mm. I think knowing what you're basing, like not comparing love to
0: movies. Oh my God, that's my pet peeve.
2: Or like comparing your relationship to others, because
0: yeah, like comparing your relationship to other people.
2: Sorry, but like it's hard not to do though.
0: Yeah, of course.
2: It's the only other thing. Like they're the other things that you can compare it to. But
0: yeah,
2: I don't know. Maybe comparing your relationship to how it was a month ago, and it's like how much better is like what's changed, what's new, like what? Yeah, actually, like deep diving a little bit and actually thinking about it. But it's I don't know, like. I feel like the nieces and nephews.
0: Georgie, your hair keeps swishing.
3: I keep losing my train of thought.
0: And I'm like, oh my goodness. Swish, swish. Yeah. Sorry,
3: a little fringe
0: on.
3: As well.
0: Sorry.
2: Yeah, I've really put a lot of work into this, actually.
3: Yeah, it looks good.
1: It's sitting perfect.
3: Sorry, as you were.
0: Yeah, I interrupted your train of thought completely. I just had to comment on the hair.
2: That's right. I think love things and stuff.
3: Make time. Make time for each other.
0: Yeah.
3: And appreciate each other.
2: Yeah.
3: Yeah.
0: And maybe a hairdo change now and again.
3: Yeah, keep it fresh.
2: Exactly, 100%.
0: How did George and Kate keep it fresh? Do you know? You've been chatting to them?
2: I think I did hear about some complaints from some hostels while they're overseas.
0: That's fresh.
3: Yeah, the Netflix was up too fresh. Loud.
2: Yeah, yeah, it was.
1: Oh, damn.
2: I think that might have helped.
0: Love that. Lots of Netflix.
2: Lots of Netflix. Yeah. Yeah.
0: Love.
1: love. But we can't be on holidays together, you know. But that's not normal life. That's good to keep the fire burning while you're away. And then when you're home, dates at the servo.
3: That's it. Making time, even if it's a little walk across the road to the servo. Just making time.
1: Yeah.
0: It is like, I mean, it's a love language for a reason, some quality time.
3: That's it. Yeah.
0: What's George and Kate's love language?
3: Well,
1: why would the aunties know this?
0: I don't know. They might have talked to them about it.
3: Well, just from my life experience, I can pick up on people's love languages pretty well.
0: Yeah, it's so funny.
2: It's like just that auntie intuition.
3: Yeah, you know.
0: So true.
3: Yeah, I reckon George's is definitely physical touch.
0: The golden retriever, like,
3: yeah. Would you believe? Big Willy, I think I heard someone call him. Loves a bit of physical touch.
2: Unheard of.
0: You heard it here first. Big Willy loves physical touch.
3: That's just a guess. I don't know.
0: God, yeah. Sorry. I should guess say that in front of the aunties, should I?
3: Yeah.
2: Oh, we're young ones too.
3: Yeah. What do you think? What do you think? Kate's is Georgie.
2: I reckon acts of service, definitely.
3: Yeah, she appreciates tasks, I reckon.
2: Yeah.
3: When tasks are done.
2: Golden retrievers love doing tasks.
3: Yeah, yeah. Works well.
0: I did good.
2: Yeah.
3: Do I get pat?
0: Yeah.
2: It's like praise? Just a it's just like a revolving door of love languages just meeting.
3: Words of affirmation.
2: Yeah.
3: Oh, good boy.
0: Yeah. I'm thinking, oh, God bless George. We all love him, don't we? And he went to get Kate a fruit juice.
1: Oh, in Darwin last year.
0: I did good.
3: Yeah. So close, but so far.
1: Should we tell that story for our listeners?
0: It was the I did good that it's just stuck in my head forevermore.
1: We were out after a big night. We were getting breakfast, weren't we?
3: Yes. Yeah.
0: After your farewell.
3: Yeah, that was right before we went away.
1: After a big night, we were getting breakfast, weren't we?
3: Yes. Yeah.
0: After your farewell.
3: Yeah, that was right before we went away. Yeah. So like a

0: something. Something fresh. Something fresh.
1: And I think he acknowledged it.
2: Absolutely.
0: Yeah.
2: And then nailed it.
0: He came back with a... What did he come back with?
1: It wasn't juice.
0: It was a matcha. It was like a juice or something fresh and came back with a matcha.
3: It was coloured.
0: It had
2: it was the greatest interaction ever because you were like, I mean, who? I did good.
0: I was like, oh.
2: And that's acts of service right there. It's always about intention.
0: Yeah. Exactly. Appreciated the effort.
2: Yeah. Intention and effort.
0: Yeah.
1: And I was in there for a long time as well trying
0: to... You looked at the menu, but I don't know... I mean, many George menus. Looked at the menu. I don't know why.
2: I wouldn't trust myself
3: it's
2: to pick.
3: It's so hard picking for someone else on the menu,
2: No, I would
3: it?
2: Not pick. I'm too scared. I'm straight back out or on the phone.
0: Yeah. I was just surprised. Well, I think Kate was surprised that you looked at the menu because it was just juice or something.
1: I
0: think it was the or something that threw you off.
1: Yeah, that it was open-ended.
0: Left too much room for interpretation.
1: Yeah, matcha.
0: Yeah. Comes like grass in a jar.
2: Yeah. I did good.
0: Yeah. Well, Pat? Thank you. You did bring me a drink.
2: Pats, please. Yeah,
1: this is a cup with liquid in it.
0: Yeah.
2: Close enough. And also, I did it.
0: Yeah.
2: Well, aunties, thank you so much for coming in.
1: Oh, anytime.
2: Anytime, Dow.
0: No worries.
2: Go and rock that new haircut around town.
3: Take your haircut out for a drink.
2: We'll pop a picture of what are we calling you? Georgina. Georgia.
0: Georgie.
2: On our Instagram in this luscious new cut.
3: Luscious.
2: Delightful.
0: Yeah.
2: And Catherine, thank you so
1: light chocolate.
2: Good. You know what? George and Kate talk so highly of you two.
3: Hang on.
2: Thanks so much for coming.
0: Yeah, we're grateful that they...
2: What did I say?
0: No, you said it right. I just buffered. I was like, where George and Kate?
2: No, you're not.
0: I mean, no, we know them. We are. Sorry.
2: We love them.
3: For the listeners at home...
2: Oh, we're going to play this one.
3: Agony Aunts segment, which we've
2: Don't
3: just...
2: Don't spoil the trade secret.
3: We've just finished. Involves some glamorous, always glamorous hair, always... insightful advice,
2: which the best part is in an audio medium, like you're getting the full experience, aren't
3: you? Yeah, you truly are.
2: Us wearing the wigs on. New haircuts, I mean, wigs,
0: not wigs.
2: Oh,
3: with the haircut / wigs. Some aunties like to mix it up, and our aunties are always fresh here with the advice that you'd want to ask them at Easter time when they've got a glass in their hand, something that maybe you wouldn't want to chat through with your parents or close friends, but the aunties with their wisdom in their pocket and their glamour in their wisdom a little bit more. Where did that come from?
2: So true.
3: They've always got a little bit more to give. So thank you for your candidness, aunties.
2: Thank you, aunties. Oh,
0: thank you for having us.
2: See you next time. This next song is Cowboy, Take Me Away by the Chicks.
3: Oh.
2: That's what I felt like.

0: What an outro. That little violin. Ooh.
1: Yeah, the Chicks do it right.
0: That was Cowboy Take Me Away by the Chicks. And you know what, people? It's time for us to be taken away. It's 25 minutes to 7. We've had an hour of chat and the Love Master on air.
1: Nearly working overtime here.
0: Working overtime. 5 minutes over.
1: Yeah.
0: We're not making money, guys. It's community radio. We got places to be.
2: Woolies is closing.
1: I'm going to get to Woolies. Yeah.
2: Woolies closes in 20
0: anyway,
2: minutes.
0: Thank you so much for listening, everyone. It's been Love Buster on Air, your classic Tuesday night show on Catherine FM 101.3. Yeah, it's 24 minutes to 7 now. Yep, that's the mass wasn't
1: that's how
0: thing.
1: The clock goes.
0: Yeah. So true. Any final words?
1: Thanks for listening, everyone. And we'll talk to you next Tuesday.
0: See you next Tuesday.
1: Or see you at a radio.
0: Yeah, so true. When's the next?
1: Ord Valley Frontier Rodeo this weekend on Saturday. Don't know if there's one in the NT, but...
0: Darwin River, actually.
1: Is that this weekend?
0: Yep.
1: Or was it last weekend?
3: Was that last weekend?
1: Oh, it was last weekend. Also, we've been fact-checked by a listener. There was no AFL in Alice Springs.
0: So
1: thank you so much to the listener for clarifying that for us, because we wouldn't want to lead the people astray with misinformation.
0: And her gains were strong.
1: Yeah.
0: And your lifts were big. All right. Well, this one's a little banger to take us out. This is Down Under by Luda. He played Bass in the Grass last year.
1: Yeah, such a vibe.
0: This is one song. Well... thanks so much for listening. Bye-bye.
3: Bye-bye.
1: Adios.
3: Bye.

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1: I'm Mark Dransfield. There are concerns the federal government's slashing of the current health fund rebate for over 65s might push patients with private health insurance into the public hospital system. Chief Executive of the Private Hospitals Association, Brett Heffernan, believes more than 60,000 over 65s will drop their cover.
2: The reality is that more than 2.5 million patients aged 65 plus go into private hospitals every year. Now, any portion of that caseload gets shunted onto the public hospital system. We're talking about a system that will go close to collapse.
1: Five Australians and a New Zealander are isolating in the Netherlands after stepping off a virus-stricken cruise ship. The complex operation of evacuating the passengers is now complete. World Health Organization team leader Boris Pavlin says the process worked well.
3: This has actually been a masterclass in how to handle something like this. The Spanish authorities have been incredibly efficient. There have been no hiccups in the way that it's been run.
1: The Australian government will fly the group to Perth later this week, where they'll remain at a quarantine facility for 28 days. An SAS sniper has died after an incident during a parachuting exercise on the New South Wales coast. Warrant officer Lachlan Muddle fell to the ground after colliding with another soldier mid-air. The second paratrooper sustained minor injuries. Major General Garth Gould says Lachlan Muddle will be remembered for his commitment to serving the nation.
4: Both paratroopers were highly skilled. Between the two of them, they had several thousand jumps to their credit. Warrant officer Lachlan Muddle was 50 years old. He joined the army in 1994.
1: Reforms are being introduced into the New South Wales Parliament aimed at helping police and judges better address organised crime. Penalties would be strengthened for those who recruit children to carry out crimes. Attorney General Michael Daly says the government's been proactive in its bid to stamp out crime.
5: What they do is to give the courts the option to put these people in jail for longer. So if you think the law is above you, great. You can contemplate that in Long Bay Jail for a very long time. That's what this is about.
1: A new study has found up to 7.5% of respiratory hospital admissions across the country could be prevented if air pollution levels were reduced. Deakin University researchers have discovered a clear link between everyday exposures, such as traffic emissions, to cardiorespiratory hospitalisations. New data has confirmed people working from home are missing out on promotions and pay rises. 68% of Australian companies have adjusted employee salaries in the last 2 years based on how often they're in the office. Clinton Marks at Robert Half Recruitment says it's easy to be forgotten if you're not in the workplace.
6: There's an effort level, I think, that you need to apply if you're working from home to get your work to be seen. So I don't know about you, but certainly in the lockdown period, I've certainly found a lot of people were calling me during the day just to be seen.
1: And South Australia's reputation as a world-class food and wine destination could be bolstered with a potential listing in the Michelin Guide. Inspectors are visiting restaurants in Adelaide and across regional South Australia. Finally, to the Australian share market, the All Ords has closed down 32 points at 89.09. One Australian dollar is buying around 72.13 US cents. This is AIR News. Michael Voss claims he is at peace with the decision to resign as Carlton coach. Speaking to AFL media, Voss opened up on the moment he realised it was time to move on.
7: During the week, last week was the first time I just sort of sat with the result the week before and thought about where the group was at, where the club currently was, and maybe where they needed to go. And just, you know, when thinking about that more deeply and reflecting on that, I felt like it was time to elevate those conversations.
1: Josh Fraser takes over as interim. Club president Rob Priestley has revealed the Blues wanted to roll Voss last year, but instead made other changes. NRL and Dragons co-captain Damien Cook has opened up on his decision to leave the club at the end of the season. The veteran hooker says he was emotional when telling his teammates he'd signed a two-year deal with English club Castleford.
8: I wanted to make sure that I told him from myself, and it was tough to get the words out. Held it together quite well, I think. There's a few little tears after it, but it was a tough decision, mate. I've come down here, and despite the results, I've absolutely loved the experience.
1: And Australian cricket selectors have named One Day and T20 squads for the upcoming tour of Bangladesh and Pakistan. Liam Scott, Joel Davies and Ollie Peake are among the players to make their first national squad. Australian Independent Radio News.
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1: I'm Mark Dransfield. All Defence Force personnel parachuting activities have been paused while an investigation's carried out into a fatal training accident on the New South Wales south coast. Warrant Officer Lachlan Muddle died during an exercise at Jervis Bay. Another soldier suffered minor injuries when the pair fell several hundred feet after colliding mid-air. The Federal Health Minister, Mark Butler, says no WA health workers will be involved in caring for five Australians and a New Zealander who will quarantine at the Bullsbrook Commonwealth facility. The group's been waiting in the Netherlands for a repatriation flight to Perth. They were on board an Antarctic cruise ship struck by the rat-borne hantavirus. Three people have died from the illness and seven cases have been confirmed so far. Mr. Butler says the operation comes under Commonwealth jurisdiction and the Perth facility was chosen to minimise travel and any exposure to the virus.
2: Perth was always going to be the first port of call, which is why, as the national government, rather than having different arrangements in Queensland or New South Wales, which is where these passengers are all resident, we took the view that it was a national responsibility to find a national solution to this challenge.
1: New South Wales police say it'll likely take until next week to confirm whether a body found in the Central West is that of triple murderer Julian Ingram. The body was found along with Ingram's license and a white ute he was seen driving shortly after the shooting deaths of his ex-partner Sophie Quinn, her auntie and friend in Lake Cargilligo in January. Assistant Commissioner Andrew Holland says they're acting on the assumption the remains belong to the 37-year-old.
3: The deceased body has been removed. A post-mortem will be carried out at Newcastle on the 15th, this being this Friday. We're hoping in a few days after that we'll be able to confirm that the body of the deceased is that of Julian Ingram.
1: A man's been charged with more than a dozen offences after a van containing three dogs was allegedly stolen from a car park in Launceston. Pulse Tasmania reports the dog's owner had finished a dog training on Sunday when she saw her van taking off with the dogs loaded inside. Police tried to intercept the van before the driver allegedly abandoned the vehicle and ran off. Members of the public were able to find the three dogs. Overseas now, and there's an Aussie connection amid talk of a changing of the guard in Britain's House of Commons. More from Michael Lynch.
4: After the British Labour Party's disastrous showing at recent local body elections, Prime Minister Keir Starmer may soon be handing the keys to 10 Downing Street to an expat Australian woman. 69 Labour MPs have now called for Keir Starmer to resign, and Australian-born MP Catherine West has indicated her willingness to replace him. To do so, however, the 60-year-old expat from northeastern Victoria, who moved to London 30 years ago, would need the support of 81 of her Labour colleagues to force a leadership ballot. Michael Lynch, Air News.
1: Air health news, and some breast cancer cells are able to hide from treatment by slowing their growth to avoid detection. Scientists at the Garvan Institute say these dormant survivors are responsible for cancer returning years later. Trials are underway on new drugs designed to kill the hidden cells and stop relapse before it starts. And an estate in Los Angeles with ties to the Manson murders has popped up as a rental. The mansion was built at the site of the 1969 massacre. The original home where the Tate murders happened was torn down in the 1990s. This is Air News. It's been revealed senior leaders at the Carlton Football Club wanted to roll Michael Voss last year. Voss has resigned as senior coach after achieving just one win from the first nine rounds of the AFL season. Blues president Rob Priestley says they had strong conversations on areas of improvement before Voss decided to depart.
5: We wanted to roll Vossy last year, and I'm not going to apologise for effectively allowing the coach to coach out his final year. We did make significant change through last year. It was intended to also support Michael, and we've had ongoing discussions with Michael consistently. Off the back of all of those conversations, he came in and said, I think it's the right time to clean the air.
1: Josh Fraser is the interim. NRL and Broncos veteran Ben Hunt is close to signing a new one-year extension with the NRL Premiers. At 36, Hunt insists he's still fit to play on next season with Brisbane and says he hopes to announce a deal in coming weeks.
6: I'm really excited, mate. I love this club and, you know, I'm very grateful that they're going to give me an opportunity to go around for another year. And, you know, I definitely feel like I've still got plenty to give, so I'm glad we could, you know, work something out. And yeah, it's just taking year by year.
1: And the Nürburgring 24 Hours has sold out weekend tickets for the first time in its history, with high demand fueled by Max Verstappen's debut at the event. The Dutchman has built experience at the Nordschleife in preparation for the race and has already shown front-running pace. Australian Independent Radio News.
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1: I'm Mark Dransfield. There are concerns the federal government's slashing of the current health fund rebate for over 65s might push patients with private health insurance into the public hospital system. Chief Executive of the Private Hospitals Association, Brett Heffernan, believes more than 60,000 over 65s will drop their cover.
2: The reality is that more than 2.5 million patients aged 65 plus go into private hospitals every year. Now, any portion of that caseload gets shunted onto the public hospital system. We're talking about a system that will go close to collapse.
1: Five Australians and a New Zealander are isolating in the Netherlands after stepping off a virus-stricken cruise ship. The complex operation of evacuating the passengers is now complete. World Health Organization team leader Boris Pavlin says the process worked well.
3: This has actually been a masterclass in how to handle something like this. The Spanish authorities have been incredibly efficient. There have been no hiccups in the way that it's been run.
1: The Australian government will fly the group to Perth later this week, where they'll remain at a quarantine facility for 28 days. An SAS sniper has died after an incident during a parachuting exercise on the New South Wales coast. Warrant officer Lachlan Muddle fell to the ground after colliding with another soldier mid-air. The second paratrooper sustained minor injuries. Major General Garth Gould says Lachlan Muddle will be remembered for his commitment to serving the nation.
4: Both paratroopers were highly skilled. Between the two of them, they had several thousand jumps to their credit. Warrant officer Lachlan Muddle was 50 years old. He joined the army in 1994.
1: Reforms are being introduced into the New South Wales Parliament aimed at helping police and judges better address organised crime. Penalties would be strengthened for those who recruit children to carry out crimes. Attorney General Michael Daly says the government's been proactive in its bid to stamp out crime.
5: What they do is to give the courts the option to put these people in jail for longer. So if you think the law is above you, great. You can contemplate that in Long Bay Jail for a very long time. That's what this is about.
1: A new study has found up to 7.5% of respiratory hospital admissions across the country could be prevented if air pollution levels were reduced. Deakin University researchers have discovered a clear link between everyday exposures, such as traffic emissions, to cardiorespiratory hospitalisations. New data has confirmed people working from home are missing out on promotions and pay rises. 68% of Australian companies have adjusted employee salaries in the last 2 years based on how often they're in the office. Clinton Marks at Robert Half Recruitment says it's easy to be forgotten if you're not in the workplace.
6: There's an effort level, I think, that you need to apply if you're working from home to get your work to be seen. So I don't know about you, but certainly in the lockdown period, I've certainly found a lot of people were calling me during the day just to be seen.
1: And South Australia's reputation as a world-class food and wine destination could be bolstered with a potential listing in the Michelin Guide. Inspectors are visiting restaurants in Adelaide and across regional South Australia. Finally, to the Australian share market, the All Ords has closed down 32 points at 89.09. One Australian dollar is buying around 72.13 US cents. This is AIR News. Michael Voss claims he is at peace with the decision to resign as Carlton coach. Speaking to AFL media, Voss opened up on the moment he realised it was time to move on.
7: During the week, last week was the first time I just sort of sat with the result the week before and thought about where the group was at, where the club currently was, and maybe where they needed to go. And just, you know, when thinking about that more deeply and reflecting on that, I felt like it was time to elevate those conversations.
1: Josh Fraser takes over as interim. Club president Rob Priestley has revealed the Blues wanted to roll Voss last year, but instead made other changes. NRL and Dragons co-captain Damien Cook has opened up on his decision to leave the club at the end of the season. The veteran hooker says he was emotional when telling his teammates he'd signed a two-year deal with English club Castleford.
8: I wanted to make sure that I told him from myself, and it was tough to get the words out. Held it together quite well, I think. There's a few little tears after it, but it was a tough decision, mate. I've come down here, and despite the results, I've absolutely loved the experience.
1: And Australian cricket selectors have named one day in T20 squads for the upcoming tour of Bangladesh and Pakistan. Liam Scott, Joel Davies and Ollie Peake are among the players to make their first national squad. Australian Independent Radio News.
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0: was wonderful.
1: Bravo!
0: I loved that.
1: Oh, it was great.
0: Well, it was pretty good.
1: Well, it wasn't bad.
0: Well, there were parts of it that weren't very good,
1: though. It could have been a lot better.
0: I didn't really like it.
1: It was pretty terrible.
0: It was bad.
1: It was awful.
0: I was terrible.
1: Get him away!
0: Hey, boo!
1: Boo!
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1: I'm Mark Dransfield. All Defence Force personnel parachuting activities have been paused while an investigation's carried out into a fatal training accident on the New South Wales south coast. Warrant Officer Lachlan Muddle died during an exercise at Jervis Bay. Another soldier suffered minor injuries when the pair fell several hundred feet after colliding mid-air. The Federal Health Minister, Mark Butler, says no WA health workers will be involved in caring for five Australians and a New Zealander who will quarantine at the Bullsbrook Commonwealth facility. The group's been waiting in the Netherlands for a repatriation flight to Perth. They were on board an Antarctic cruise ship struck by the rat-borne hantavirus. Three people have died from the illness and seven cases have been confirmed so far. Mr. Butler says the operation comes under Commonwealth jurisdiction and the Perth facility was chosen to minimise travel and any exposure to the virus.
2: Perth was always going to be the first port of call, which is why, as the national government, rather than having different arrangements in Queensland or New South Wales, which is where these passengers are all resident, we took the view that it was a national responsibility to find a national solution to this challenge.
1: New South Wales police say it'll likely take until next week to confirm whether a body found in the Central West is that of triple murderer Julian Ingram. The body was found along with Ingram's license and a white ute he was seen driving shortly after the shooting deaths of his ex-partner Sophie Quinn, her auntie and friend in Lake Cargilligo in January. Assistant Commissioner Andrew Holland says they're acting on the assumption the remains belong to the 37-year-old.
3: The deceased body has been removed. A post-mortem will be carried out at Newcastle on the 15th, this being this Friday. We're hoping in a few days after that we'll be able to confirm that the body of the deceased is that of Julian Ingram.
1: A man's been charged with more than a dozen offences after a van containing three dogs was allegedly stolen from a car park in Launceston. Pulse Tasmania reports the dog's owner had finished a dog training on Sunday when she saw her van taking off with the dogs loaded inside. Police tried to intercept the van before the driver allegedly abandoned the vehicle and ran off. Members of the public were able to find the three dogs. Overseas now, and there's an Aussie connection amid talk of a changing of the guard in Britain's House of Commons. More from Michael Lynch.
4: After the British Labour Party's disastrous showing at recent local body elections, Prime Minister Keir Starmer may soon be handing the keys to 10 Downing Street to an expat Australian woman. 69 Labour MPs have now called for Keir Starmer to resign, and Australian-born MP Catherine West has indicated her willingness to replace him. To do so, however, the 60-year-old expat from northeastern Victoria, who moved to London 30 years ago, would need the support of 81 of her Labour colleagues to force a leadership ballot. Michael Lynch, Air News.
1: Air health news, and some breast cancer cells are able to hide from treatment by slowing their growth to avoid detection. Scientists at the Garvan Institute say these dormant survivors are responsible for cancer returning years later. Trials are underway on new drugs designed to kill the hidden cells and stop relapse before it starts. And an estate in Los Angeles with ties to the Manson murders has popped up as a rental. The mansion was built at the site of the 1969 massacre. The original home where the Tate murders happened was torn down in the 1990s. This is Air News. Michael Voss claims he is at peace with the decision to resign as Carlton coach. Speaking to AFL media, Voss opened up on the moment he realised it was time to move on.
5: During the week, last week was the first time I just sort of sat with the result the week before and thought about where the group was at, where the club currently was, and maybe where they needed to go. And just, you know, when thinking about that more deeply and reflecting on that, I felt like it was time to elevate those conversations.
1: Josh Fraser takes over as interim. Club president Rob Priestley has revealed the Blues wanted to roll Voss last year, but instead made other changes. NRL and Dragons co-captain Damien Cook has opened up on his decision to leave the club at the end of the season. The veteran hooker says he was emotional when telling his teammates he'd signed a two-year deal with English club Castleford.
6: I wanted to make sure that I told him from myself, and it was tough to get the words out. I held it together quite well, I think. There's a few little tears after it, but it was a tough decision, mate. As I've come down here, and despite the results, I've absolutely loved the experience.
1: And Australian cricket selectors have named one day in T20 squads for the upcoming tour of Bangladesh and Pakistan. Liam Scott, Joel Davies and Ollie Peake are among the players to make their first national squad. Australian Independent Radio News.
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1: Kata Pramunungur.
0: And we here in
1: Woodford
0: for festival. And
1: shout out to the Captain Radio. Yo,
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1: Why, this car is automatic. It's systematic. 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
1: Kata Pramunungur.
0: And we here in
1: Woodford
0: For festival. And
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1: 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Keep that dial exactly where it is. You've got no need to move on.

0: Yo, Manjmak. 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
1: Kata Pramunungur.
0: And we here in
1: Woodford
0: For festival. And
1: 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Yo,
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Enjoy.

just relax, because we're going to show you how to do yet another fabulous dance craze. This one invented by Junior Walker in 1966 in Detroit, Michigan. 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

0: 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You're tuned in to Katherine Community Radio on 101.3 FM. Keep that dial exactly where it is. You've got no need to move on.
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1: Good morning, I'm Lee Harrison. The Albanese government is being accused of punishing aspiration as investors are slugged to fund a modest tax cut. Michael Packey reports.
2: As of now, investors will only be able to negatively gear a newly built home. It's part of a suite of changes announced in the budget to rein in property tax incentives. The capital gains tax discount will be scrapped and incur a minimum tax rate of 30% from July next year. The same impost will also apply to family trusts from mid-2028. Treasurer Jim Chalmers admits not everyone will be happy, but argues the measures are necessary to give young people a leg up.
3: Now, I acknowledge that this is a controversial change.
2: The tax hikes will see the government collect about $8 billion by the end of the decade, and the money will be partly used to give all wage and salary earners a $250 tax offset from next year. The opposition's Tim Wilson says the coalition will back this measure, but believes there's little bang for buck.
4: Every time the government has offered a tax cut in the past, it's been wiped out by Jim Chalmers' active inflation agenda.
2: The budget has identified $1 trillion in debt, while savings reach about $60 billion, half coming from an overhaul of the National Disability Insurance Scheme. Michael Packey, Canberra.
1: The country's energy grid operator is forecasting a faster than expected increase in electricity consumption by data centres over the next decade. The Australian energy market operator is preparing to update its long-term outlook to take in the latest forecasts. A man's due in court charged over an alleged arson attack on a barber shop in Sydney's inner west. The 43-year-old is accused of setting the business at Dulwich Hill alight in February. No one was injured as a result of the blaze. A local sailor has saved two people stranded at sea in a late-night water rescue on the Gold Coast. With that story, Georgina Winter.
5: Two people were found clinging to a kayak after their boat capsized offshore in Southport. The pair had been drifting for nearly an hour in the dark when they were spotted by a passing catamaran. The man on board managed to pull them to safety before water police arrived just after 10 to bring them back to shore. While the man in his 40s and the woman in her 50s were uninjured, they were taken to hospital as a precaution. Georgina Winter reporting.
1: Four ministers have now resigned as calls grow for the British Prime Minister to step down. Sir Keir Starmer has been under pressure following disastrous results at recent local elections. He's told his cabinet a leadership contest hasn't been triggered and he's going to get on with governing. And World Health Organization officials say there's no sign of a larger hantavirus outbreak as cruise ship the MV Hondius left the Canary Islands. There have been a total of 9 confirmed cases, with 2 others suspected after some passengers fell ill after departing the vessel. This is Air News. Patrick Cripps and Jacob Wietering are both committing to staying at Carlton following Michael Voss's departure. The Blues' next coach will be Cripps' 5th coach since debuting in 2014.
6: Mate, I'm contracted in the next year, so like I said before, I'm really committed in terms of this season. Like, it's I'm not just going to wave the white flag and waste the year. Like, there's a lot of footy to play out this year, so I'm really committed in terms of this season. Like, it's I'm not just going to wave the white flag and waste the year. Like, there's a lot of footy to play out this year, so the

0: side hoping for a faster start at Suncorp. Alessio says she can't wait to get out there.
1: It means you care and something exciting. You know, Origin's what I've dreamt of since I was 3 years old, so to be able to live out your dreams. And Suncorp's a stadium that I've always wanted to play at and wonder what it felt like. So definitely looking forward to that, and especially on home soil, there's not much better than that.
0: And Coco Gauff has come from a set down to secure her spot in the quarterfinals of the Italian Tennis Open. Australian Independent Radio News.
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Brisbane Club Friday. The party starts at 4 p.m. Happy hour. Meat raffles from 6. Badge and chocolate wheel draws throughout the night. Of course, daily lunch specials. Nightly dinner specials. I reckon the roast kicks on a Sunday. We've got a courtesy bus Thursday, Friday and Saturday. A huge children's play area. And you can watch the sports live on massive screens. Make it a family night out. The Catherine Club. 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
1: Good morning, I'm Lee Harrison. The Albanese government is accused of obliterating the fair go as investors cop a massive tax increase. Michael Packey reports.
2: There are more taxes than ever before in Jim Chalmers' 2026 budget, as the Treasurer hits investors for six. As of now, people will only be able to negatively gear a newly built home. And from next financial year, the capital gains tax discount will be scrapped, with the CGT attracting a minimum 30% tax. Trusts will face the same tax rate from July 2028. The opposition's Tim Wilson argues the changes are concerning.
3: It's very hard to support these changes, and we've already said we don't.
2: The money from the tax hikes will be used to fund a tax offset for all wage and income earners. Dr. Chalmers says a $250 benefit will be delivered every year.
4: To try and better align the tax treatment of people who work for a living with the people who earn their income from other sources.
2: The budget will see debt hit more than $1 trillion, but the government claims it's found more than $60 billion in savings, of which half will come from an overhaul of the NDIS. Michael Packey, Canberra.
1: A man and a woman are lucky to be alive after their boat capsized on the Gold Coast, leaving them drifting in the dark for over an hour. The pair was spotted clinging to a kayak off Southport just after 10 o'clock. A local sailor passing by pulled them from the water before they were transported to shore by water police. Paramedic Oliver Nicol says the sailors' swift action saved their lives.
5: We pass on our thanks to the community for looking out for one another, particularly around the water. As usual, we want to make sure that we stay safe around water, particularly with boating incidents in the Broadwater.
1: Both were taken to hospital as a precaution. Police will investigate whether another drive-by shooting in Altona North in Melbourne's West is linked to the illicit tobacco trade. Madeline Burke reports.
6: This shopping strip in Altona North has been targeted twice in the space of 8 weeks. Shots were fired into Smoke and Vape tobacco shop on Borack Square just after 5:30 last night. The shop was open at the time, but nobody was injured. It comes 8 weeks after a man was shot twice in the arm by a gunman who opened fire into more than a dozen people sitting outside a cafe in the same shopping square. Police are searching for an unknown number of offenders who remain on the run. Madeline Burke, Melbourne.
1: Legislation has now passed New South Wales Parliament to remove the use of good character references in the sentencing of perpetrators of sexual violence. The bill was amended by the Greens and Coalition, but Labor's expected to continue its push to remove good character evidence at sentencing for all offences. And research shows Australian children are suffering from sleep deprivation due to their dependence on screens. A study has found for every hour a two-year-old uses a handheld device, their sleep time is delayed by 30 minutes. This is Air News. Carlton's begun its search for a new coach after Michael Voss's resignation. Eddie Summerfield reports.
7: Rob Priestley, flanked by Chief Executive Graham Wright, GM of Football Chris Davies, with the President convinced Michael Voss leaving Carlton is the circuit breaker for the club.
8: Ultimately, beyond the results alone, we haven't seen that intended evolution in our game.
7: Wright, who reviewed Voss at the end of last season, has no regrets to let him coach on for another year.
9: Unanimous decision that we wanted to go forward with Michael.
7: Voss reached a conclusion with Davies on Friday before the loss to Brisbane. His time after five seasons with the Blues is up.
10: He was willing to tell me where he thought he was at, and I was able to give him what my view was. And
7: sitting at 1-8, a committee will now be formed to choose the club's eighth coach this century, Josh Fraser, to take the reins as interim coach from Saturday against the Western Bulldogs. Eddie Summerfield, Icon Park.
1: To rugby league, and in a major boost for the Rabbitohs and Blues, star centre Latrell Mitchell has been named to make his return from a back injury. After a week on the sidelines, he'll take on the Dolphins on Friday night. And Golden Slipper winner Lady of Camelot's under a cloud after a stingray bit the racehorse along a Brisbane beach during a training session. The four-year-old bay mare has been scratched from Saturday's Doomben 10,000 race. Australian Independent Radio News.
11: Good morning. This is Air News Territory Edition. I'm Steve Barker. Liberal Senator Jacinta Nampa-Jimpa-Price has delivered a tearful address to Parliament following the alleged murder of her niece. The body of 5-year-old Kumanjai Little Baby was found near a town camp in Alice Springs last month following an extensive search. Advocates are calling on the government to reform how Indigenous children living in remote communities are protected. Senator Price says the system needs urgent change.
12: My niece's life was taken senselessly, selfishly and horrifically. And the hardest truth of all is that for many in my hometown, none of this came as a surprise.
11: Documents leaked to the ABC reveal one of the Northern Territory's two legal aid providers may need to consider a further reduction of services amid an ongoing funding crisis. The NT government says it handed Legal Aid NT its largest baseline funding increase ever, but the documents show the organisation's overall funding has shrunk by millions of dollars. The Criminal Lawyers Association of the Northern Territory has warned further cuts could mean defendants continue to spend more time behind bars than they would if they'd had access to legal aid. After last night's budget, Labor says from July next year, the capital gains tax discount will be reined in, and as of today, property investors will only be able to negatively gear newly built homes. The federal government argues the measure is necessary to help bring down property prices and allow at least 75,000 more Australians to get into the market. The current 50% capital gains tax discount will be scrapped and instead linked to inflation, over the length of time a person has held an asset. Authorities are concerned about a serious mosquito-borne disease which has made a return to the Northern Territory. Scott Maiman with the details.
13: The Murray Valley encephalitis virus was recently detected in mosquitoes around the northern Darwin suburbs and greater Darwin areas. Experts are now sounding the alarm for people to take precautions. It's a rare disease but can be transmitted from mosquitoes to humans, but symptoms can take nearly a month to show. It was linked with two deaths in the territory in 2023. Since 1974, a total of 46 cases have been recorded across the territory. Scott Maiman, Air News.
11: And now to Air Sport. A major step's been taken in the planned upgrade of a key sporting venue in Alice Springs. Sarah Patterson with the details.
14: The Territory Government has officially lodged an application to subdivide Gillon Oval, underpinning a huge overhaul of the ground this year. The plan would see a subdivision of the lot containing Gillon Oval and the Centralian Middle School, but all the school facilities retained, including the existing bus interchange off Memorial Avenue. The master plan for Gillon Oval includes 4 change rooms, a canteen, first aid room, office and toilets, as well as 22 additional car park spaces. Sarah Patterson, Air News.
11: A respected Indigenous leader is spearheading the push for a new Darwin-based AFL team. Superstar sports reporter Sarah Patterson once again.
14: Former Footscray and Brisbane player Michael McLean, affectionately known as Magic, is dreaming big. He says having a 20th AFL team based in Darwin would make a huge difference to the competition and help bring the local community alive. He'd also love to see 9 games played in Darwin every season. Magic, this year's honoree in the Sir Doug Nicholls round, is a zealous advocate for the Northern Territory following Tasmania into the AFL, regardless of the obvious logistical challenges.
11: I'm Steve Barker. This is Air News, Northern Territory.
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